0: say is that we move beyond this notion that young people, you know, just need to be involved in policy discussions. I think the next step that we need to unlock is to really recognize young people and young people in food and agriculture as key partners in delivering the solutions that we need for a more adaptable and resilient sector.
1: Ms. Higgins says young people are already shaping the future of food systems, but more could be done to harness their enthusiasm, innovation and insights. A powerful typhoon has prompted the evacuation of hundreds of thousands of people in China. Typhoon Dolphin crossed the coast near Yuhuan City last night, packing winds of more than 150 kilometres per hour. Between 200 and 400 millimetres of rain was forecast to fall in the region over the coming days. Nearly 14,000 flights in and out of Shanghai were cancelled on Sunday. Turning to sport, Australian Isabel Louison-Rowe has won gold in the high jump at the World Athletics Under 20 Championships. The 19-year-old won with a jump of 1.92 metres. Australia's women's 4x400-metre relay team won silver on the final night of competition. And the Brisbane Broncos' 15-match winning streak in the NRLW has come to an end. The Canberra Raiders beat the Broncos 28-4. Meantime, the West Tigers scored in the last minute to beat the St. George Illawarra Dragons 16-12. And the Sydney Roosters extended their winning streak with a 46-6 win over the Parramatta Eels.
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4: Tank FM weather update for your workday and the coming days. Monday's weather information is partly cloudy. High chance of showers, most likely from morning. Snow falling above 1,500 metres. Winds northerly 20 to 30 kilometres per hour, turning west to northwesterly 25 to 40 kilometres per hour during the day. Kempsey 21, Southwest Rocks 19 and Willawarren 20 degrees. Tuesday's outlook is sunny, with winds west to northwesterly 15 to 25 kilometres per hour. Kempsey 23, Southwest Rocks 19 and Willawarren 23 degrees. Wednesday's weather is partly cloudy. Slight chance of a shower. Snow possible above 1,500 metres. Winds west to northwesterly 20 to 30 kilometres per hour. Kempsey 21, Southwest Rocks 19 and Willawarren 21 degrees. That's your Macleay Valley forecast completed, right here on Tank FM.
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6: 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I'm Alex McLaughlin with today's report. National sheep and lamb supply tightened further this week, with 62,500 head offered nationally through Auctions Plus. The seasonal contraction ahead of Christmas was expected, and importantly, prices and key indicators continue to demonstrate resilience despite softer clearance in some categories. The Auctions Plus restocker lamb indicator eased marginally on the week to average $205 per head or 1,107 cents per kilogram dressed weight. While the weekly movement was softer, the broader trend remains positive. At this point in the calendar, the yearly is sitting at its strongest level in 5 years. Compared with historical performance, current values remain well above the long-term average and highlight a market that is holding firm even as listings taper into the Christmas period. Lamb numbers were lower across most categories, with crossbred lambs the largest offering at 22,900 head. Average prices for crossbred lambs eased $2 to average $198 per head, with clearance softening to 57%. This easing reflects increased buyer selectivity rather than a loss of demand, as well-bred and well-finished lambs continue to attract solid competition. Merino weather lambs held steady at $159 per head and cleared strongly at 80%. Meanwhile, Merino ewe lambs recorded one of the most standout movements of the week, lifting $65 to average $191 per head. First cross ewe lambs also showed a notable improvement, rising $50 week on week to average $268 per head, supported by a 78% clearance rate. Shedding breed lambs continued to perform well, clearing 90% of offerings despite a $10 easing in the average price. National clearance softened 60%, driven largely by self

0: softer results in the crossbred lambs and heavier ewe categories. Despite this, value over reserve strengthened $20, indicating vendor expectations remain largely aligned with the market. From a state perspective, New South Wales remained the dominant listing state, accounting for 50% of total offerings, though listings declined 21% on last week. Victoria followed with 34% of listings, with both states recording softer clearance and reduced numbers sold. Meanwhile, Queensland and Tasmania recorded strong percentage increases off low volumes. That concludes today's Daily Market Update, brought to you by Auctions Plus, dedicated to connecting ag.
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0: Looking for the perfect way to celebrate Father's Day? The Kempsey Country Music Club invites you to their annual Father's Day concert. 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The music kicks off at 11 a.m. Enjoy an incredible performance by special guest and Golden Guitar winner, Cole Hardy, backed by a full live band. There will be raffles, door prizes, and lucky numbers to win. 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
3: BBC News with Fiona MacDonald. Donald Trump's Board of Peace representative for Gaza has insisted that the US-backed peace plan for the territory is the only way forward. Nikolai Mladenov's comments came after Israel rejected the plan, which Hamas had accepted earlier. Israel says its troops will only withdraw from the territory once Hamas has handed over all its weapons. The Irish suspected crime boss Daniel Kinahan has appeared before a Dublin court and has been taken into custody. He was extradited earlier from the United Arab Emirates aboard a military jet. Mr. Kinahan denies the allegations against him. Iran has chosen a new leader for its National Security Council. Mohsen Rezaei, a former commander of the Revolutionary Guards, has previously stated that it's crucial for Iran to retain control over the Strait of Hormuz, arguing that this is more important than acquiring nuclear weapons. The BBC has seen evidence suggesting a South African police detective, Frans Matipa, was shot dead by the country's special forces while investigating the disappearance of a suspected militant from the Islamic State group. The suspected militant disappeared in 2022. Seven special forces soldiers and another person are due to stand trial in connection with Detective Matipa's murder. They deny the allegations. Peru's government has said 11 Peruvian citizens have died fighting for Russia and its war in Ukraine. The Foreign Affairs Ministry said in total more than 450 Peruvians had joined Russia's military. And in football, Cameroon has put an end to Nigeria's reign as champions of the Women's Africa Cup of Nations, with a shock 1-0 win in the quarterfinals. In Sunday's other quarterfinal, Malawi beat Ghana 2-1. Cameroon will now play the hosts Morocco in the semis. BBC News.
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1: She whined and dined on Mulligan's stew and never wished for turkey, as she hitched and hiked and grifted too, from Maine to Albuquerque. 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
2: Tank FM weather update for your workday and the coming days. Monday's weather information is partly cloudy. High chance of showers, most likely from morning. Snow falling above 1,500 metres. Winds northerly 20 to 30 kilometres per hour, turning west to northwesterly 25 to 40 kilometres per hour during the day. Kempsey 21, Southwest Rocks 19 and Willawarren 20 degrees. Tuesday's outlook is sunny, with winds west to northwesterly 15 to 25 kilometres per hour. Kempsey 23, Southwest Rocks 19 and Willawarren 23 degrees. Wednesday's weather is partly cloudy. Slight chance of a shower. Snow possible above 1,500 metres. Winds west to northwesterly 20 to 30 kilometres per hour. Kempsey 21, Southwest Rocks 19 and Willawarren 21 degrees. That's your Macleay Valley forecast completed, right here on Tank FM.
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6: Hello, I'm Laura Devoy. Unsupervised take-home assessments could be temporarily banned for HSC students, Brock Anderson reports.
7: The New South Wales Education Standards Authority has been asked to examine the use of artificial intelligence and protect student learning. Education Minister Prue Carr has recommended a moratorium on unsupervised assessments while a review takes place. The ban could start as soon as Term 4, when the next cohort of Year 12 students commence their final year of study. In a statement, Ms. Carr says the purpose of schooling is to develop students' knowledge, judgment, and cognitive capacity. She says AI has enormous potential to support teaching and learning, but should never replace the thinking, creativity and hard work education is designed to develop.
6: Three people have been rescued after driving into floodwaters north of Adelaide. Emergency services were called to Hillier near Gawler just before 5am to reports a car had driven into a flooded area. Two occupants of the vehicle had managed to get themselves out through the windows. While police were assisting them, another vehicle drove into the water. The driver was helped to safety, but both vehicles were washed away. Police are reminding Australians not to drive through floodwaters. Nearly two dozen cars have been damaged by multiple potholes along the Princes Highway in Gippsland. The State Emergency Service responded to more than 150 requests for assistance in Victoria overnight as a cold front brings heavy rain and strong winds to the eastern states. Some motorists were forced to change their tyres after hitting the potholes. Transport Victoria says the highway remains open but is urging motorists to take care. Economists are predicting interest rates to be kept on hold this month. The Monetary Policy Board of the Reserve Bank has begun its two-day meeting where it will determine the cash rate. There have been three interest rate rises this year, but the rate was kept on hold at 4.35% at the RBA's last meeting in June. The next decision will be announced tomorrow. A new report has found the mental health of young Australians has declined sharply. The Australia Institute found the proportion of young people who reported a mental health disorder rose from 26.4% in 2007 to 38.8% in 2022. It says the decline among young people was far higher than that reported by older cohorts. Financial stress and job and housing insecurity has been linked to poorer mental health. Police have confirmed remains found in a suitcase on the New South Wales Southern Tablelands yesterday were not human. Police were called to the scene near O'Allen, south of Goulburn, just before 1pm yesterday after members of the public located the suitcase. Officers originally believed the remains were that of a female, but forensic testing has since confirmed they were not human. Superintendent Linda Bradbury says the nature of the remains is not yet known.
8: They were mistaken for a human eventually. Originally, so they are very realistic in the terms of looking like human remains, but we've confirmed by other means that they are not.
6: Turning to sport, Carlton has won the first match of the AFLW season. The Blues beat St Kilda 9-12-66 to 6-4-40 in front of more than 20,000 people at Docklands. Coach Matthew Buck praised his team's ability to hold off the Saints in the second half.
0: Yeah, St Kilda are a good side and got some great players in there, and they tested us in the third quarter. So to have us hold and an ability to kind of strike back in the last was important.
6: The remaining round one matches will be played this weekend.
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3: Hello, I'm Laura Devoy. Take-home assessment tasks could be banned for HSC students amid a review into the use of artificial intelligence. The New South Wales Education Minister has asked the state's Education Standards Authority to urgently examine measures to protect student learning. This may include a moratorium on unsupervised take-home assessment tasks. Prukar says it's vital the integrity of the HSC is upheld.
4: We need to make sure that when students graduate with their HSC, that they do so having been assessed on the knowledge and the content and the skills they have acquired through their schooling. That means in 2026, we can't put our head in the sand. We actually have to adjust, test and adjust because of AI.
3: The moratorium could come into effect as soon as term four, when the next cohort of Year 12 students commence their final year of study. A man has died after a car fell onto a tree in Victoria's northeast this morning. Police believe a vehicle was travelling along Mount Buller Road when a tree fell onto it about 9:15. The male passenger died at the scene, while the female driver was taken to hospital with non-life-threatening injuries. Blizzard conditions hit the Victorian Alps yesterday as a cold front swept across Australia, and the forecast for today was similar. Helen Reid from the Bureau of Meteorology says the wild weather is not yet over.
5: There is another cold front on the way, though, reaching Western Australia today and then moving over to South Australia during Tuesday and the eastern states on Wednesday. The next front is not as strong as the current system, but will bring another burst of cold winds and showers falling as snow in the mountains.
3: Westpac says lending for homes is moderating as consumers battle cost of living pressures and high interest rates. The bank says home loan applications had dropped 20% since the May budget, which included changes to capital gains tax concessions and negative gearing restrictions. It says an undersupply of housing combined with population growth was expected to partially offset the impact of higher rates and Labor's policy changes. However, Westpac also expects housing credit growth to moderate next year. A fifth airline has announced flights in and out of the new Western Sydney International Airport. Vietjet will join Qantas, Jetstar, Air New Zealand and Singapore Airlines in using the new airport, which opens later this year. The airline will operate four weekly services from Badgerys Creek to Bangkok in Thailand. From January, it'll operate twice weekly to Ho Chi Minh City in Vietnam, increasing to three times weekly from March. Another music festival has been forced to downsize amid challenging conditions. Laneway Festival has confirmed it will not head to Adelaide or Perth next year. Laneway has been touring Australia and New Zealand with stints in Singapore and the US for more than two decades. Organisers say events will be held in Brisbane, Sydney, Melbourne and Auckland in 2027. Turning to sport, Adelaide great Taylor Walker has announced his retirement from the AFL. The 36-year-old will hang up his boots at the end of this season. Walker has kicked 706 goals from 316 AFL matches and was captain of the Crows from 2015 to 2019.
6: When I arrived here as a skinny kid from Broken Hill, I never imagined where this journey would take me. Football has given me so much, but more than anything, it's given me people.
3: And in the NRL, Samoan international Brian To'o has signed with the PNG Chiefs. The new club will join the competition in 2028. The Penrith Panthers have confirmed To'o will depart the club at the end of this year. It's not yet known where he will play in 2027.
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1: Tank FM weather update for your workday and the coming days. Monday's weather information is partly cloudy. High chance of showers, most likely from morning. Snow falling above 1,500 metres. Winds northerly 20 to 30 kilometres per hour, turning west to northwesterly 25 to 40 kilometres per hour during the day. Kempsey 21, Southwest Rocks 19 and Willawarren 20 degrees. Tuesday's outlook is sunny, with winds west to northwesterly 15 to 25 kilometres per hour. Kempsey 23, Southwest Rocks 19 and Willawarren 23 degrees. Wednesday's weather is partly cloudy. Slight chance of a shower. Snow possible above 1500 metres. Winds west to northwesterly 20 to 30 kilometres per hour. Kempsey 21, Southwest Rocks 19 and Willawarren 21 degrees. That's your Macleay Valley forecast completed, right here on Tank FM.
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10: Ladies and gentlemen, please welcome Martin Brown.

Dean Martin, of course. A little old wine drinker, me. Somebody just asked me, how can you ask the man behind the bar for the jukebox? What is he, push it across the floor to him or something? But in America, and you'll know this already, I'm sure, the jukebox was a thing that was a little bit bigger than a lantern, and it had just the song titles in and the artists, and you could twist a little handle at the top, and it would change the panels to different sets of tunes, and you selected the one you wanted, and because it was wired, there was a long cable going to it, it would go to the real jukebox, the actual physical jukebox, and play the tune for you. So when he asked the man behind the bar for the jukebox, that's what he's doing. Now you know, it's Frank Sinatra, come fly with me.

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1: Hey, Frank Sinatra, come fly with me. You can't have a real music show without Frank Sinatra, of course. And nor Al Martino come to that. He's a track from 1952.

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The 1970s. The 1960s. The 1950s. Stop. Play it. 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

Our Lives, Little Bitty Tear. That's a nice tune, isn't it? I think that was early 50s for that tune, right around about 54. And he came out with a series of hits and became very, very popular throughout those years. Wonderful, real music, and that's what we're here for.

0: So who do we hear there? The Crickets, My Little Girl, Teresa Brewer, and Music, Music, Music. And then, of course, you've just been listening to Rose Murphy, Busy Line. The programme is sponsored by vivamobile.co.uk, bringing your business new customers every day of the year. His next tune is from the very, very popular Peggy Lee. Very strange song, very deep, very moving, and a bit odd in some ways. Listen carefully to the lyric of "Is That All There Is?"
1: I remember when I was a little girl, our house caught on fire. I'll never forget the look on my father's face as he gathered me up in his arms and raced to the burning building out of the pavement. And I stood there, shivering in my pajamas and watched the whole world go up in flames. And when it was all over, I said to myself,

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And then one day,

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'Cause I know, just as well as I'm standing here talking to you,

Peggy Lee. Is that all there is? She's got a point on a couple of those things, I'd believe. Brenda Lee next, too, from her. This is All Alone Am I, and then we'll do the beautiful Tammy.

Two tunes, Brenda Lee, that's Tammy, and Alone Am I before that. And couldn't you just tell that that was on a vinyl record? And that's the one. Hey, Martin Brown with you. This is The Real Music Show, RMS, as it's starting to be called already. Those people in admin.

started smelling good to me.

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Out and Brit once again, this time joined by Bar J Wranglers, Cannonball Yodel.

0: Captain Britt and Barge Wranglers, Cannonball Yodel, hate to say it. I think that's been digitally remastered. Are you listening in high definition audio? You'll have noticed.
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You heard the Mystics and Hushaby. Before that, the Echoes and Baby Blue. It's the Real Music Show with myself, Martin Brown. 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Listen to this one. It's a tune called Lights Out. It's going to liven you up from Jerry Byrne. Listen to how they abuse the saxophone halfway through this. It is incredible.

lovely Vera Lynn, Land of Hope and Glory. I used to present a show in the 1970s on a Sunday lunchtime, a golden oldie session, and we always ended up with playing that one. And they would sing along at the top of their voices. Oh, what memories. Duke Ellington, take the A train.

In the 1950s, for drinking, but when you get to thinking about the good times you had, the Honey Harton, you keep a heavenly funk, honky tonk hardwood floor. On a honky tonk hardwood floor. On a honky tonk hardwood floor. On a honky tonk hardwood floor. It's been an absolute pleasure launching our new series of programs. On a honky tonk hardwood floor. The Real Music Show. 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

0: Sharks centre Jesse Ramian will be sent for scans, having suffered a similar injury yesterday.
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3: Tank FM weather update for your workday and the coming days. Monday's weather information is partly cloudy. High chance of showers, most likely from morning. Snow falling above 1,500 metres. Winds northerly 20 to 30 kilometres per hour, turning west to northwesterly 25 to 40 kilometres per hour during the day. Kempsey 21, Southwest Rocks 19 and Willawarren 20 degrees. Tuesday's outlook is sunny, with winds west to northwesterly 15 to 25 kilometres per hour. Kempsey 23, Southwest Rocks 19 and Willawarren 23 degrees. Wednesday's weather is partly cloudy. Slight chance of a shower. Snow possible above 1500 metres. Winds west to northwesterly 20 to 30 kilometres per hour. Kempsey 21, Southwest Rocks 19 and Willawarren 21 degrees. That's your Macleay Valley forecast completed, right here on Tank FM.
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0: A mini market will be held on the third Saturday of the month, starting at 8 a.m. going to 12 noon at the Pensioners Hall, Clyde Street, Kempsey. 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
1: Last night I dreamt that I was a child, out where the gums grow wild and tall. 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

see the crest resembles me and you. The green and gold, of course, the emu and the roo. Just to feel the felt sends a shiver down your spine.

And our best news from the goal is when the Bradman is out of the off happy hits it hard. But they run two, and that brings Bradman his 1,000th run for the tour.

G'day Kempsey, in the heart of Dungarry country, I'm Troy Cassidaly. 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So don't move that dial.

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3: Hello, I'm Alyssa Delfs. Census night is just one day away, but as Brock Anderson reports, some Australians have voiced cybersecurity concerns.
4: The federal minister in charge of capturing the portrait of Australia has allayed fears today and says people can be confident their sensitive information about sexual orientation, religion, and income will be safe. It comes amid controversies involving AI bots running rogue and data breaches occurring in large organisations. Assistant Productivity Minister Andrew Leigh says that while there were challenges delivering the census, the process tomorrow should be smooth. Anyone who does not fill out the census will face a fine.
3: A further 11 cases of H5 bird flu have been confirmed in South Australia today. Australia's Chief Veterinary Officer, Dr. Beth Cookson, says the CSIRO's Centre for Disease Preparedness found the cases in wild seabirds. There have now been 231 confirmed or presumed positive detections of H5 bird flu in Australia. There remain no detections in poultry or in our agriculture production systems. Police have confirmed that a suitcase dumped on the side of a regional New South Wales road did not contain human remains. The murder probe was sparked after the luggage was found by two members of the public yesterday, with detectives concerned a woman's body was inside. But this morning, forensic investigators found the contents of the suitcase were not human after all, with Superintendent Linda Bradbury giving this update today.
5: We can confirm that the remains found at O'Allen Ford Road, O'Allen yesterday, are now identified as not being human. So some good news here that we don't have a suspicious death of a human on our hands. We are still undertaking more forensic work to identify what they are, but we can identify that they're not human.
3: The organisers of Laneway Festival have revealed the annual event is taking a break from Adelaide and Perth this year. Posting on social media, the festival says that while it has toured Australia and New Zealand for the last 20 years, the logistics can often be difficult. They say taking a pause from both locations allows them to focus on improving the festival and frees up more time for artists to bring headline shows to cities beyond Laneway stops. And showers are set to continue in the southeast of the country with dry conditions elsewhere. The Bureau of Meteorology's Jonathan Howe has the details for tomorrow.
6: And we can see a cold front and low pressure system moving away from southeast Australia. It will still be quite windy and flooding is expected in some areas. And as always, do check for the latest warnings. Rain and showers easing through the day, but another cold front will move through the Bight, pushing showers into South Australia into the afternoon, reaching Western Victoria and Western Tasmania as we head into the evening with another burst of showers and gusty winds.
3: And turning to sport, former Adelaide captain Taylor Walker has announced he'll retire from the AFL at the end of this year. The 36-year-old has played 316 matches so far and kicked 706 goals. He led the Crows from 2015 to 2019. Speaking earlier today, Walker says the best thing he got out of his 19 seasons in the AFL was the people he met.
7: I'm incredibly grateful for every teammate I've played alongside, every coach who's invested in me, every staff member who has helped me along the way, and everyone behind the scenes who makes this club what it is. You've all shaped me, not just as a footballer, but as a person.
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1: Tank FM weather update for your workday and the coming days. Monday's weather information is partly cloudy. High chance of showers, most likely from morning. Snow falling above 1,500 metres. Winds northerly 20 to 30 kilometres per hour, turning west to northwesterly 25 to 40 kilometres per hour during the day. Kempsey 21, Southwest Rocks 19 and Willawarren 20 degrees. Tuesday's outlook is sunny, with winds west to northwesterly 15 to 25 kilometres per hour.
9: Kempsey 23, South West Rocks 19 and Willawarren 23 degrees. Wednesday's weather is partly cloudy. Slight chance of a shower. Snow possible above 1500 metres. Winds west to northwesterly 20 to 30 kilometres per hour. Kempsey 21, South West Rocks 19 and Willawarren 21 degrees. That's your Macleay Valley forecast completed, right here on Tank FM.
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3: BBC News with Pete Ross. The European Union's climate change monitoring programme, Copernicus, has said the world's oceans outside the polar regions hit record high temperatures for July. This, it said, was partly driven by a powerful El Niño phenomenon developed in the Pacific and marine heat waves in areas of Europe. A German shipping official has warned that falling water levels in the River Rhine could mean that, in effect, it's split into two separate sections for cargo boats. Jens Schwan said that levels are forecast to drop below 10 centimetres this week at a key gauging point in Cobb. Iran has chosen a new leader for its National Security Council. Mohsen Razai, a former commander of the Revolutionary Guards, has previously stated that it's crucial for Iran to retain control over the Strait of Hormuz, arguing that this is more important than acquiring nuclear weapons. The BBC has seen evidence suggesting a South African police detective, Franz Matipa, was shot dead by the country's special forces while investigating the disappearance of a suspected militant from the Islamic State group. The suspected militant disappeared in 2022. Seven special forces soldiers and another person are due to stand trial in connection with Detective Matipa's murder. They deny the allegations. The Kurdish militant group, the PKK, has criticised a draft law in Turkey that aims to end a decades-long conflict between it and the state. The PKK leadership said the legislation had serious shortcomings. Peru's government has said 11 Peruvian citizens have died fighting for Russia in its war in Ukraine. It's added that more than 100 others are missing and three have been captured by the Ukrainian army. In football, Cameroon has put an end to Nigeria's reign as champions of the Women's Africa Cup of Nations, with a shock 1-0 win in the quarter-finals. That's the latest BBC News.
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3: Good afternoon, I'm Alyssa Delfs. The Minister for Transport says the chaos at Sydney Airport on the weekend was unacceptable after an emergency meeting this morning. Catherine King says new rostering practices will be brought in from next month amid the operational problems and delays for passengers in recent days caused by staffing challenges, including a near miss between two planes on the runway yesterday.
4: I'm confident on speaking to Air Services Australia that they are doing everything they can to get on top of this. What happened over the weekend they accept was unacceptable for passengers in particular. But I do want to give a shout out to the air traffic controllers who are dealing with, you know, a really stressful and difficult job. They did a very good job over the weekend to try and manage the disruptions as best they could.
3: Ms King adds that for the rest of the month, the situation in Sydney will be carefully managed. A new tower simulator has also been installed to improve training for air traffic controllers. The Victorian government has provided a revised offer to the state branch of the Australian Education Union this afternoon. New Premier Ben Carroll says he wants to resolve the ongoing pay dispute by building on the previous offer of 28.3% over 4 years. AUE Victoria branch President Justin Mullaly explained the revised offer.
5: There is a lump sum offer at the commencement of the agreement, a $2,000 payment. There's also an extension of the 1% top of scale allowance that was only previously available to top of scale classroom teachers. There's also been a way that we can secure the face-to-face teaching maximums that we won in the last agreement into this agreement.
3: Police have concluded the investigation into what was thought to be a body found in a suitcase in regional New South Wales. It's been confirmed that the bag did not contain human remains. Following forensic examinations this morning, police revealed the item was in fact a lifelike doll wearing clothing with hair and a nose piercing. It also had markings that resembled bruises and grazes. And overseas, countries across Europe are bracing for another heatwave. As Brock Anderson reports, it's topping the average temperature record for the June-July period set in 2022.
6: The European Climate Agency says in Western Europe, the average temperature record for the June-July period hit 21.62 degrees Celsius, 2.79 degrees above the June average for 1991 to 2020. The projected heat has contributed to major wildfires, prolonged drought, and new national temperature records, as well as thousands of projected heat-related deaths. Climate data shows globally 2026 is the third hottest year so far, behind 2024 and 2025.
3: And taking a look at sport, the PNG Chiefs had just over a week to strike a deal with four-time premiership winger Brian To'o, who will leave Penrith at the end of 2027 to take up a three-year contract with the new NRL franchise. In another statement signing, the Chiefs announced today that To'o will join Jerome Luai in Port Moresby in 2028 for PNG's inaugural NRL season. To'o was due to enter the final 12 months of his Panthers contract on November 1, but was given a short window to open talks with the Chiefs and strike a deal ahead of time. And meanwhile, Penrith Panthers captain Isaiah Yeo will not require immediate surgery on a pectoral injury suffered on Friday. The NRL club says Yeo will commence rehabilitation in a bid to return to the field this season. Meantime, Cronulla Sharks centre Jesse Ramien will be sent for scans, having suffered a similar injury yesterday.
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1: Tank FM weather update for your workday and the coming days. Monday's weather information is partly cloudy. High chance of showers, most likely from morning. Snow falling above 1,500 metres. Winds northerly 20 to 30 kilometres per hour, turning west to northwesterly 25 to 40 kilometres per hour during the day. Kempsey 21, Southwest Rocks 19 and Willawarren 20 degrees. Tuesday's outlook is sunny, with winds west to northwesterly 15 to 25 kilometres per hour. Kempsey 23, Southwest Rocks 19 and Willawarren 23 degrees. Wednesday's weather is partly cloudy. Slight chance of a shower. Snow possible above 1500 metres. Winds west to northwesterly 20 to 30 kilometres per hour. Kempsey 21, southwest Rocks 19 and Willawarren 21 degrees. That's your Macleay Valley forecast completed, right here on Tank FM.
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0: looking for a day that celebrates community, creativity and connection. 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
5: G'day, I'm David Little, inviting you every week for the National Indigenous News Review. 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

the station in the same breath. You'll be called a racist and tweeted to death. You can't have a joke, pull your leg or take the piss. And if you really want to send them into a frenzied throng, all you have to do is put a Muslim in a song. You'll be flogged in public by the

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3: Good afternoon, I'm Alyssa Delfs. Severe weather has continued for the southeast of the country today, prompting flood warnings for South Australia and Victoria. Meanwhile, a warning has been issued for damaging winds for parts of New South Wales, with that warning expected to be cancelled later tonight. The Bureau of Meteorology, Sarah Scully, says the Flinders Ranges saw more than 150 millimetres of rain, while in the Adelaide Hills, more than 100 millimetres was recorded.
4: For that reason, a number of flood warnings have been issued, but focusing in on South Australia, the Adelaide Hills have a minor flood warning current, with the Bremer River expected to peak tomorrow morning. Now, moving across to Victoria, there are a number of minor to moderate flood warnings throughout central and eastern catchments, with a major flood warning that's just been issued for the Ovens River.
3: It comes as three people were rescued after driving into floodwaters north of Adelaide this morning, prompting a reminder from police for motorists not to drive through floodwaters. Two separate vehicles drove into the floodwaters around 5 a.m. this morning. The occupants were rescued, but both vehicles were washed away. The CEO of Air Services Australia has apologised to passengers following chaos at Sydney Airport on the weekend. It follows operational problems and delays in recent days due to staffing challenges, including a near miss between two planes on the runway yesterday morning. CEO Rob Sharp says public safety is not compromised.
5: We're working with our airline and unions to improve the consistency of how we deliver, particularly in Sydney. But we do recognise that the workload for our air traffic controllers is quite high. And I'd like to say thank you to the air traffic controllers for their professionalism. Travelling public expects reliable services, and we've not met that, and we sincerely apologise.
3: There's less than 24 hours until census night, but as Brock Anderson reports, some Australians have voiced cybersecurity concerns.
6: The federal minister in charge of capturing the portrait of Australia has allayed fears today and says people can be confident their sensitive information about sexual orientation, religion and income will be safe. It comes amid controversies involving AI bots running rogue and data breaches occurring in large organisations. Assistant Productivity Minister Andrew Lee says that while there were challenges delivering the census, the process tomorrow should be smooth. Anyone who does not fill out the census will face a fine.
3: And researchers have linked higher doses of a common fertility drug to increased pregnancy risks. Around 1 in 6 people experience infertility, with irregular or absent ovulation among the most common causes. But the scientists from Adelaide University found the drug clomiphene citrate, accumulated over multiple treatment cycles, could increase the risk of pregnancy loss. And taking a look at sports, Socceroos defender Cameron Burgess, Asian Cup hopes could be in jeopardy, with fears the centre-back suffered an Achilles injury while playing for Swansea City. In their 1-0 League Cup loss to Birmingham City, in the 87th minute, Burgess challenged for a header, then landed awkwardly and grabbed at his right lower leg, with his opponents checking in on him. The 30-year-old, who has 29 Socceroo caps, headed to the hospital for scans after the match. Meanwhile, Adelaide great Taylor Walker has announced his retirement from the AFL. The 36-year-old will hang up his boots at the end of the season. Walker has kicked 706 goals from 316 AFL matches and was captain of the Crows from 2015 to 2019.
7: When I arrived here as a skinny kid from Broken Hill, I never imagined where this journey would take me. Football has given me so much, but more than anything, it's given me people.
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1: Tank FM weather update for your workday and the coming days. Monday's weather information is partly cloudy. High chance of showers, most likely from morning. Snow falling above 1,500 metres. Winds northerly 20 to 30 kilometres per hour, turning west to northwesterly 25 to 40 kilometres per hour during the day. Kempsey 21, Southwest Rocks 19 and Willawarren 20 degrees. Tuesday's outlook is sunny, with winds west to northwesterly 15 to 25 kilometres per hour. Kempsey 23, Southwest Rocks 19 and Willawarren 23 degrees. Wednesday's weather is partly cloudy. Slight chance of a shower. Snow possible above 1,500 metres. Winds west to northwesterly 20 to 30 kilometres per hour. Kempsey 21, Southwest Rocks 19 and Willawarren 21 degrees. That's your Macleay Valley forecast completed, right here on Tank FM.
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0: The next concert and AGM for the Nambucca Country Music Club is on Sunday the 30th of August at the Maxville X Services Club, with the AGM starting at 10:30 a.m. followed by the concert from 11 to 4 p.m. A new committee of four people is required, otherwise the club will have to close. Guest artist is Coastal Dave, and backed by the Nambucca Country Music Club's very own Nambucca Valley Country Music Band. 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

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I'm Troy Cassidaly. 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So don't move that dial.

G'day Kempsey, in the heart of Dungarry country, I'm Troy Cassidaly. 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So don't move that dial.

0: 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Book a newly refurbished cabin and enjoy true upriver bush-style hospitality. 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
3: Good afternoon, I'm Alyssa Delfs. The Prime Minister has confirmed Labor will agree to amend proposed gambling legislation. The government has promised action on inducements as well as advertising and how children are exposed to ads. A meeting has taken place this afternoon between Anthony Albanese and opposition leader Angus Taylor, which the Liberals described as positive. Addressing the caucus, Mr. Albanese says that more work is to come on gambling inducements. The Premier of South Australia has announced a state royal commission into artificial intelligence. The inquiry will look into AI in schools and government organisations. Peter Malinauskas says if left unchecked, AI could pose a real risk to society.
4: 10 years from now, you can almost guarantee that governments around the world are going to be looking back on this moment and asking themselves, did we honestly do everything within our means to ensure that AI is working for people rather than people working for AI? And I want to get the answers to those questions right now. I want to be able to honestly look young people in the eye and say that this government, in this moment in time, did its best to think through the issues associated with AI.
3: The Leader of the Opposition has called for the Prime Minister to apologise to his Japanese counterpart over controversial remarks made on a podcast earlier this year. Here's part of the original exchange regarding a gift of Japanese watermelons to Prime Minister Anthony Albanese.
5: Got a couple of melons.
6: She brought two.
5: She brought two, as you do.
3: Opposition Leader Angus Taylor criticised the comments this morning.
7: The comments were beneath the office of Prime Minister. They were insulting and the Prime Minister should make a personal apology. He's done it through a statement. I mean, the hypocrisy of Labor and the Prime Minister on this topic knows no bounds.
3: Meanwhile, Labor frontbencher Tanya Plibersek told Seven that the comments have been over-exaggerated.
8: I completely disagree that he was in any way making the suggestion that you're proposing or that the former ambassador is proposing now. No way. And no. And I think I'm really glad that you played that because I think people can make their own minds up.
3: And showers are set to continue in the southeast of the country with dry conditions elsewhere. A cold front and low pressure system is moving away from the area, but it will still be windy with flooding possible. The Bureau of Meteorology's Jonathan Howe has the details for the west.
9: Behind it though, clearing quickly, another high pressure system builds over Western Australia. That will exert its dominance all the way towards the top end and northern Queensland. So it will be a dry and mostly sunny day right across northern Australia.
3: And overseas, countries across Europe are bracing for another heat wave. As Brock Anderson reports, it's topping the average temperature record for the June-July period set in 2022.
10: The European Climate Agency says in Western Europe, the average temperature record for the June-July period hit 21.62 degrees Celsius, 2.79 degrees above the June average for 1991 to 2020. The projected heat has contributed to major wildfires, prolonged drought, and new national temperature records, as well as thousands of projected heat-related deaths. Climate data shows globally 2026 is the third hottest year so far, behind 2024 and 2025.
3: And taking a look at sport, the PNG Chiefs had just over a week to strike a deal with four-time premiership winner winger Brian To'o, who will leave Penrith at the end of 2027 to take up a three-year contract with the new NRL franchise. In another signing, the Chiefs announced today that To'o will join Jerome Luai in Port Moresby in 2028 for PNG's inaugural NRL season. To'o was due to enter the final 12 months of his Panthers contract on November 1, but was given a short window to open talks with the Chiefs and strike a deal ahead of time.
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1: Tank FM weather update for your workday and the coming days. Monday's weather information is partly cloudy. High chance of showers, most likely from morning. Snow falling above 1,500 metres. Winds northerly 20 to 30 kilometres per hour, turning west to northwesterly 25 to 40 kilometres per hour during the day. Kempsey 21, Southwest Rocks 19 and Willawarren 20 degrees. Tuesday's outlook is sunny, with winds west to northwesterly 15 to 25 kilometres per hour. Kempsey 23, Southwest Rocks 19 and Willawarren 23 degrees.
3: Wednesday's weather is partly cloudy. Slight chance of a shower. Snow possible above 1,500 metres. Winds west to northwesterly 20 to 30 kilometres per hour. Kempsey 21, Southwest Rocks 19 and Willawarren 21 degrees. That's your Macleay Valley forecast completed, right here on Tank FM.
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5: 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The people. The music. The music. 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

0: Channel News is proudly sponsored by the iconic Bellbrook Hotel on the banks of the beautiful Macleay River, serving up fabulous meals, great hospitality and refreshing drinks since 1913. 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
3: Hello, I'm Alyssa Delfs. The South Australian Government has launched a nation-leading royal commission into artificial intelligence and policies around the technology this afternoon. Premier Peter Malinauskas made the announcement after a trip to the United States and meeting with AI companies there.
4: 70% of the meetings that I had was around all things AI, in and around data centres, the challenges and opportunities they represent. But data centres are simply an infrastructure play. The main game regarding artificial intelligence is its use case.
3: But Shadow Minister for Industry Andrew Hastie told the ABC a national inquiry would be better.
5: We've had a lot of royal commissions and I would much prefer a select parliamentary committee conducted by the Commonwealth Parliament to look at this issue, because I do think artificial intelligence has strategic, moral and economic implications for the Australian people, and it's really important that we look at this from a national perspective. So I applaud the Premier of South Australia's move, but I think this is something that we need to do at a national level.
3: The Royal Commission's expected to start in October and will prepare a final report by July 1 next year. Changes could be on the cards for the next group of HSE students, with a proposal to temporarily ban unsupervised take-home assessments. The New South Wales Education Standards Authority has been asked to examine the use of artificial intelligence and protect student learning. Education Minister Prue Carr recommended a moratorium on unsupervised assessment tasks while a review takes place. Meantime, State Premier Chris Minns says the government taking AI one step at a time.
6: This technology is changing rapidly. No one from OpenAI rang us up and told us they were going to drop it on the world before it was released. In some cases, we do have to play catch-up, but we're in the same bucket as every other government jurisdiction in the world. In fact, I think a lot faster than most, we want to make sure that we're protecting the integrity of the HSC.
3: The Victorian government has offered a bolstered pay and conditions deal to public school teachers and other educators in a bid to head off a third statewide strike on August 19. The Australian Education Union's Victorian branch today announced the Premier had offered the renewed deal to public school educators. The new offer builds on the government's previous proposal of 28.3% pay rise over the next 4 years, which the union narrowly voted down in July. AEU President Justin Mullaly explained the new deal to members ahead of an extraordinary meeting underway now.
7: And importantly, yesterday, the Premier came out and the state government committed to fully funding our schools and signing an agreement to do that. So, what are the next steps? Members should consider the information that they've received today.
3: And turning to sport, former Adelaide captain Taylor Walker has announced he'll retire from the AFL at the end of this year. The 36-year-old has played 316 matches so far and kicked 706 goals. He led the Crows from 2015 to 2019. Speaking earlier today, Walker says the best thing he got out of his 19 seasons in the AFL was the people he's met.
8: I'm incredibly grateful for every teammate I've played alongside, every coach who's invested in me, every staff member who has helped me along the way, and everyone behind the scenes who makes this club what it is. You've all shaped me, not just as a footballer, but as a person.
3: And in NRL, Canterbury veteran Kurt Mann has warned against the proposed addition of a third-place playoff in NRL Grand Final week, saying the risk of injury would be too high. The prospect of a clash between the losers of the two preliminary finals was raised at a meeting of NRL club bosses last week and has head office support.
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10: Across the Macleay Valley, here's your Tank FM weather update. Tuesday's outlook is sunny, with winds west to northwesterly 15 to 25 kilometres per hour. Kempsey 23, Southwest Rocks 20 and Willawarren 23 degrees. Wednesday's weather is partly cloudy. Slight chance of a shower. Snow possible above 1500 metres. Winds west to northwesterly 20 to 30 kilometres per hour. Kempsey 21, Southwest Rocks 19 and Willawarren 21 degrees. Thursday's outlook is sunny. Winds west to southwesterly 15 to 20 kilometers per hour, tending south to southwesterly during the day, then becoming light during the afternoon. Kempsey 21, Southwest Rocks 19 and Willawarren 21 degrees. That wraps up your update of local weather on 103.1 Tank FM.
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3: Hello, I'm Alyssa Delfs. Labor and the Coalition are set to finalise a deal on gambling reform, with predatory inducements likely to be covered in the overhaul. Changes to the bill are expected to pass with bipartisan support after talks between the Prime Minister and opposition leader Angus Taylor earlier today. Speaking to the Labor caucus, Anthony Albanese was hopeful that a positive outcome will be reached.
4: So it'll be carried, I think, with bipartisan support about inducements and making sure that those issues are dealt with in a constructive way, making sure that we get the balance right between people who want to go along and have a punt on a Saturday at the races, but also that problem gambling is actually dealt with.
3: Meantime, a verbal agreement was also reportedly struck between both party leaders to cut billions of dollars in funding to the National Disability Insurance Scheme. During their meeting this afternoon, Mr. Albanese and Mr. Taylor discussed laws making significant changes to the scheme. In his speech to the caucus, the Prime Minister says the changes are expected to pass in the next fortnight. The reforms will slash $37.8 billion in funding to the program over 4 years, while kicking 160,000 people off the scheme to hinder its growth at an unsustainable pace and to crack down on fraudulent activity. The Bureau of Meteorology says although severe weather conditions, rain and wind, will ease overnight, flood warnings are expected to remain in place for several days across Victoria and South Australia. It comes after the Flinders Ranges saw more than 150 mils of rain overnight, while in the Adelaide Hills more than 100 millimetres were recorded. Meteorologist Sarah Scully has the details for tonight.
5: We've got these line of showers and storms extending at the moment from southeast Queensland into the northeast. It will gradually move offshore and clear as that cold front moves away. But otherwise, this low pressure system here is going to continue to bring wet and windy weather to the southeast, including Victoria and southeastern New South Wales. But that will gradually ease and contract to the east as we head into this evening.
3: It comes as three people were rescued after driving into floodwaters north of Adelaide this morning, prompting a reminder from police for motorists not to drive through floodwaters. Two separate vehicles drove into floodwaters around 5 a.m. this morning. The occupants were rescued, but both vehicles were washed away. A proposal to rename the Tasmanian electorate of Franklin in favour of a 19th century Aboriginal warrior has been shelved. The Australian Electoral Commission announced today that the seat would retain its name of 123 years, despite a very strong case for change. The AEC had proposed Tongalongata as the name for the Southeast Tasmanian Division, honouring a man who led the fight against the state's colonial invasion. And backyards have become Australia's new frontline against the fast-moving H5 bird flu outbreak. Pet and poultry owners have been urged to take precautions to protect their domestic animals as the national tally of confirmed or presumed bird flu cases climbs to 231. The virus has so far been confined to wild birds, but authorities have warned that what happens in suburban yards in the coming weeks will be critical to keeping the deadly strain at bay. And taking a look at sport in AFL, the Western Bulldogs will have to play finals-defining games against Carlton and Melbourne without injured ruckman Tim English, whose AFL season could be over. English was flying for a mark in last Thursday night's match against North Melbourne when he sustained a knee injury. English, who has played just 15 games this season due to a previous injury in his right knee, suffered damage to his medial ligament and is set for an undetermined time on the sidelines.
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7: Across the Macleay Valley, here's your Tank FM weather update. Tuesday's outlook is sunny, with winds west to northwesterly 15 to 25 kilometres per hour. Kempsey 23, Southwest Rocks 20 and Willawarren 23 degrees. Wednesday's weather is partly cloudy. Slight chance of a shower. Snow possible above 1500 metres. Winds west to northwesterly 20 to 30 kilometres per hour. Kempsey 21, Southwest Rocks 19 and Willawarren 21 degrees. Thursday's outlook is sunny. Winds west to southwesterly 15 to 20 kilometers per hour, tending south to southwesterly during the day, then becoming light during the afternoon. Kempsey 21, Southwest Rocks 19 and Willawarren 21 degrees. That wraps up your update of local weather on 103.1 Tank FM.
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15: BBC News with Neil Nunes. Russian officials say at least 13 people, including a child, have been killed in a Ukrainian drone strike on the city of Nizhnekamsk in Tatarstan. Dozens more have been injured. Details from our Russia editor Steve Rosenberg.
16: It's a long way away from Moscow, 900 kilometers or so, but clearly Ukrainian long-range drones able to cover such long distances now. Earlier today, the mayor of Nizhnekamsk announced that there'd been a drone attack, a Ukrainian drone attack, on the city, on civilian and industrial targets, he said. He said there had been fatalities, no official confirmation of which sites were hit. This is a major industrial city, a major hub for Russia's oil refining and petrochemical industries.
15: In Ukraine, officials in Kharkiv say 5 people have been killed in a Russian artillery attack. The governing bodies of football in Asia, Europe, North and Central America and the Caribbean have issued a joint statement heavily criticizing the FIFA president Gianni Infantino. They accuse him of deception and placing himself above football. Ollie Foster from BBC Sports says the European Federation is pushing for change.
17: What UEFA want to do is to remove Gianni Infantino. They're the ones that have really been leading this since those aborted proposals to sell off stakes in the World Cup, when so many of those confederation and members felt betrayed, really. And yes, Gianni Infantino, he has a lot of supporters. Africa in recent days coming out in support of him. But this is hugely significant and will pile even more pressure on the position of Gianni Infantino, the FIFA president.
15: The European Union's climate change monitoring program Copernicus has said the world's oceans outside the polar regions hit record high temperatures for July. Copernicus also said Western Europe experienced its hottest June to July on record. Danny Eberhardt has more.
18: Oceans help regulate the climate, absorbing much of the extra heat produced by humans burning fossil fuels. Copernicus says in July, the average sea surface temperatures outside the poles hit nearly 21 degrees Celsius. That was partly driven by a powerful El Niño phenomenon developing in the tropical Pacific, plus marine heat waves in parts of Europe. Hotter oceans lead to stronger storms, shifting weather patterns and harm to marine ecosystems.
15: Canadian police have said a woman has died while attempting to escape a massive wildfire in British Columbia. They said the 80-year-old was trying to flee with her family. The fire in the town of Summerland broke out on Friday and spread rapidly to cover nearly 140 square kilometres by Sunday. World News from the BBC. More than a million people have now been evacuated from their homes in eastern China as a typhoon brings torrential rain and floods. Typhoon Dolphin has weakened to a tropical storm, but is continuing to cause disruption. Our China correspondent Stephen McDonald says the authorities are not taking chances.
5: They've brought workers off oil rigs back to the mainland, ordered ships back to port. 1,500 flights cancelled, and also they've had engineers going and checking the structural integrity of dams. Now, the reason for this is that the last typhoon that came through, some dams in China were breached, people were killed, so they're checking the likes of dams, also building sites or anywhere which could be dangerous as a result of this typhoon.
15: Police in Thailand have arrested a former member of parliament who's suspected of opening fire outside a local government office. A senior provincial official and his driver were wounded in the shooting north of Bangkok. Some reports say the official later died in hospital. The report suggests the attack was motivated by a personal grievance. Police in Thailand have charged the owner of a Bangkok bar that caught fire in July, killing 37 people. Suecha Salaibat is charged with six different offences, including negligence and operating a venue without a licence. He was among dozens of others injured in the blaze and has been in intensive care. Emergency crews in Indonesia are battling wildfires that have swept through a national park for more than a week. Officials say 5 square kilometres of the Bromo Tengger Semeru Park has been destroyed, forcing the closure of the popular tourist site. Forest rangers and soldiers are on the ground. Helicopters and drones are dropping water to slow the flames. That's the latest BBC World News.
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20: Across the Macleay Valley, here's your Tank FM weather update. Tuesday's outlook is sunny, with winds west to northwesterly 15 to 25 kilometres per hour. Kempsey 23, Southwest Rocks 20 and Willawarren 23 degrees. Wednesday's weather is partly cloudy. Slight chance of a shower. Snow possible above 1500 metres. Winds west to northwesterly 20 to 30 kilometres per hour. Kempsey 21, Southwest Rocks 19 and Willawarren 21 degrees. Thursday's outlook is sunny. Winds west to southwesterly 15 to 20 kilometres per hour, tending south to southwesterly during the day, then becoming light during the afternoon. Kempsey 21, Southwest Rocks 19 and Willawarren 21 degrees. That wraps up your update of local weather on 103.1 Tank FM.
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0: Roger, zero G, and I feel fine. Capsule is turning around.
1: Ladies and gentlemen, the Beatles!
0: It's one small step for man, one giant leap for mankind.
3: Well, I suppose you have to really keep the communists out.
0: Tranquility Base here. The Eagle has landed.
26: This week, August 1960.
4: And this was the month that an unknown English group, the Beatles, began a 48-night residency at the Indra Club in Hamburg, West Germany. It was also the time that the British movie Circus of Horrors was released, featuring this song.

Carrie Mills and Look for a Star, written ostensibly by Mark Anthony, although that was the pseudonym for songwriter Tony Hatch, who in later years wrote this well-known TV theme.

the voice of Geelong's Barry Crocker. And Neighbours, written by Tony Hatch. By the way, Look for a Star reached 7 on the British chart, 5 in New Zealand, 16 on the Billboard chart, and 18 in Australia. Now, I mentioned Australia. One of the best-selling Aussies at the time was a man known as the local King of Rock and Roll and host of television's 6 O'Clock Rock. Here is his next AA side hit.

O'Keefe, and probably at the peak of his career, the double A side it hit, firstly, Don't You Know, followed by Come On and Take My Hand. The songs together peaked at number one on the Australian charts. Meanwhile, the other king of rock and roll, Elvis Presley, was continuing to grow in popularity. This next track is written by Doc Pomus and Mort Shuman, specifically for the king.

Elvis Presley and A Mess of Blues. The song had been released as the B-side to It's Now or Never, but still went to 32 in America. In Britain, it was an A-side single and went to number 2, while in Australia, it peaked at 29. Now, our next track was written some 7 years earlier, in 1953, by Don Robertson and Howard Barnes. Back then, it was a hit for Les Paul and Mary Ford, but in 1960, it was the turn of Tommy Edwards.

Virginia, an aspersion of a song that was later recorded by Elvis Presley in I Really Don't Want to Know. It reached 18 on the Billboard Hot 139 in Australia. To another remake, and this track was written and first recorded by jazz guitarist Johnny Smith back in 1954. In 1957, Chet Atkins made the track popular. In 1960, after they heard the track on radio, Seattle-Tacoma band The Ventures took it

0: Fletcher's and the best-selling version of Walk, Don't Run, which peaked at 2 on the Billboard chart, 1 in Canada and Australia. Stay with us. The Tenterfield Saddler's Grandson is up next.
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0: You're listening to the Fabulous 60s. This is the Allen Brothers.

Callum Brothers in My Secret. The duo were popular on Australian radio and television at the time and consisted of Chris Bell and a man originally known as Peter Woolnough. They were originally known as the Two Shades, and after Peter changed his surname to Allen, Bell's dad convinced them to change their group name to the Allen Brothers. They were popularised as regulars on Brian Henderson's Bandstand, and following a change of label to Leiden Records, they reached 11 on the Aussie chart with My Secret. I guess the real secret was the songwriting talent of Peter Allen, which blossomed a number of years into the future. Time now for Jackie Wilson.

Jackie Wilson and You Were Made for All My Love. This was one of his first after he signed for New York's Brunswick Records and followed on his smash hit, Reet Petit. On the charts, it reached 12 on the Hot 100, 2 on America's R&B chart, 33 in Britain and 30 in Australia. Now to events of August 1960, and a number of countries attained independence during this month, including Benin, Niger, Burkina Faso, Ivory Coast, Chad, Central African Republic, Middle Congo, Cyprus, Gabon, and Senegal. The satellite Sputnik 5 was launched with dogs Belka and Strelka, 40 mice, 2 rats and a variety of plants on board. The satellite returned to Earth the next day and all animals were recovered safely. Joseph Kittinger parachuted from a balloon over New Mexico at an altitude of about 31,300 metres. He set world records for the time for high altitude jump, free fall by falling 16 miles or 25.7 kilometres before opening his parachute. The first space dive and fastest speed attained by a human being without mechanical or chemical assistance, about 982 kilometres an hour or 614 miles per hour, and survived more or less uninjured. And in Russia, American U-2 pilot Francis Gary Powers was sentenced in Moscow to 10 years in prison for espionage. This was also the month the Summer Olympics opened in Rome. In music, Australian Robbie Porter, performing at the time as Robbie G, released Whiplash.

as was Zan Whiplash. He was another regular at the time on Brian Henderson's Bandstand. Whiplash peaked at 12 in Australia. Now to an American singer who made more out of TV than music in the USA. Now, it did manage a few singles in the States and was known there as the Singing Idol and was presented in a similar fashion to Elvis. This was his one-hit wonder, the old Oaken Bucket.

Tommy Sands and the Old Oaken Bucket. Not much left to say other than it reached 25 in Britain and 26 in Australia. Another one-hit wonder, the boy group The Safaris formed in Los Angeles, and their first single, an only hit, was their

0: The Safaris and Image of a Girl. The song was a hit in the States, peaking at 6 and reached 26 in Australia. It was later covered by English singer Mark Winter. It reached 11 on the Brit chart. Now, the girl from Wolverton Mountain, Joanne Campbell. She followed up her answer to Claude King's song with this.
1: Well,

0: Campbell in A Cookie Little Paradise. Tarzan Calls It All. It reached 61 on the Billboard Hot 100 and 5 in Australia. Now to a song written back in 1928, where the Chooks lay soft-boiled eggs, among other things, but in 1960 was sanitised to remove references to cigarette trees and streams of booze. It was regarded as the bum song, referring to hobos and lazy people.
1: Up in the Big Rock Candy Mountain, the cops have a wooden legs. The bulldogs all have rubber teeth, and the hens lay soft-boiled eggs. The farmer's loft is a full of hay.

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Oh, well, I am a gonna go where the wind don't blow. It don't rain, it don't snow in the Big Rock Candy Mountain.

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0: Sandy Mountain. 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
1: Dorsey Burnett and the Big Rock, Candy Mountain. Well, at least his version of it. It just missed the Billboard Hot 100, peaking at 102, whilst in Australia, it made the top 40. Just. Now, let's talk Italian. An original song called Nel Blu Dipinto di Blu, popularly known as Volare, which is Italian for to fly. The first recording was in Italian in 1958 by Domenico Modugno and actually made the very first Billboard Hot 100 chart on the 4th of August 1958. It was also made popular by American artists such as Dean Martin. But in 1960, it was the turn of one of the Bobbies.

0: Bobby Rydell and his version of Volare. It probably helped that Rydell was actually from an Italian family, and the song peaked at 4 on the Billboard chart. 22 in Britain, 3 in Canada and Australia. Stay with us now, an Aussie double A-side coming up next.
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0: Promised a double A, here's Lonnie Lee.

and defensive. The flip of the song that preceded it, I Found a New Love. The record connected with Aussie kids and then headed to number two nationally. Next up is another song that had its origins earlier in the 20th century. This track was written by Bob Nolan in 1936. It was recorded back then by Sons of the Pioneers, followed in 1948 by Vaughan Monroe with the Sons of the Pioneers. Frankie Lane had some success with it in 1955, and in 1960, it was the turn of Jack Scott.

Scott and the song about a parched man and his mule travelling a wasteland tormented by mirages. Cool water. No notes for chart success anywhere but Australia, where it landed at number 10. As we travel through 1960, we've heard a few songs from America's Connie Francis. And this month, here she is again, pining for a man who's an automaton or robot instead of a real-life boy to give her grief.

Tony Francis and Robot Man, written by Sylvia Dee and George Goring. Not sure how dependable this AI creation would be, especially 70 years ahead of AI, but he did take it a number 2 on the Brit chart, 3 in Oz and 4 in New Zealand. And finally today, a song from Johnny Burnett, the brother of the man we heard earlier in the program, Dorsey Burnett.

0: Billy Burnett and Dreamer, written by Barry DeBoson and Ted Ellis. The single was released from his album of the same name and produced by Snuff Garrett, with Howard Roberts and Vincent Terry on guitar and Jerry Allison on drums. It climbed to 5 on the British charts, 11 in America and 10 in Australia.
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0: Neil Sedaka has a run-in with a long-haired lout called Samson. Diana Trask remembers long ago, last summer. Paul Anka has a message for young lovers while the King declares, it's now or never.
1: This has been another month from the Fabulous 60s. Produced in the studios of Artie's Audio Services Melbourne. According to the book, written by Jim Barnes and Stephen Skames. The Australian Top 40 book, written and compiled by David Kent. And For the Record, books 1 to 3, written by Steve Woods. Tim Stackpole speaking.
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5: Across the Macleay Valley, here's your Tank FM weather update. Tuesday's outlook is sunny, with winds west to northwesterly 15 to 25 kilometres per hour. Kempsey 23, Southwest Rocks 20 and Willawarren 23 degrees. Wednesday's weather is partly cloudy. Slight chance of a shower. Snow possible above 1500 metres. Winds west to northwesterly 20 to 30 kilometres per hour. Kempsey 21, Southwest Rocks 19 and Willawarren 21 degrees. Thursday's outlook is sunny. Winds west to southwesterly 15 to 20 kilometres per hour, tending south to southwesterly during the day, then becoming light during the afternoon. Kempsey 21, Southwest Rocks 19 and Willawarren 21 degrees. That wraps up your update of local weather on 103.1 Tank FM.
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0: I'm just arriving at Roddy Lee's Vault of Vinyl for the Pophead's Hour of Power. Hope he's in.
1: Jane Arakawa.
0: Pophead's musicologist, Roddy Lee.
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0: And I join Pophead's musicologist, Roddy Lee, at this time in the Vault of Vinyl for the Hour of Power.
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0: Yeah?
2: Are we ready for today's episode of Back to Back Track?
0: We're here. And we're ready.
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0: Well, Roddy, let's get the program underway. 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
2: Jane, today we're going to trip the light fantastic. Get on our feet and move to the beat. Yes, treat ourselves to dance crazes of the 50s and 60s.
0: Dance crazes of the 50s and 60s. This could be a challenge.
2: Jane, I'm up for it.
0: Okay, Roddy, so am I. Let's dance.
2: We start in 1957 and join the Diamonds, who do the stroll.
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0: 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And we started in 1957 doing the stroll with the Diamonds.
1: In 1959, they lifted the pace a little. 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

0: crazes of the 50s and 60s. 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And we've been doing the cha-cha with Sam Cooke. I think I need some instruction, Roddy.
1: An instruction is what you get when the Ray Bryant combo says it's Madison time.
2: It's Madison time. 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
0: I can dig that.
1: 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The Madison with instruction from the Ray Bryant Combo.
0: To dance great, it helps to have a great dance. Here's the Vibrations in 1961 when it was Watusi time.

0: loving these grooves and loving your moves. Watusi time by the Vibrations.
1: In the early 60s, everyone down in the Caribbean were hooked playing the game and dancing the limbo to

0: dance crazes of the 50s and 60s. That's the theme today. And that was Frankie Anderson with the Limbo song.
1: Now a phenomenon. From your average teenager to the upper echelons of society. They all had a go at this. And we've got three songs all dedicated to this one dance. Here's the twist, the peppermint twist, and Twist and Shout by Chubby Checker, Joey D and the Starlighters, and the Isley Brothers. Jane?
0: Yes?
1: Let's get twisted.
0: Okay,

0: Triple play. 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
2: You broke my heart because I couldn't dance. 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

0: is Jane Arakawa.
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0: And Roddy Lee.
1: That's me.
0: And today in Pophead's Hour of Power, it's dance crazes of the 50s and 60s. Who's next to have us up and shaken?
1: Jane, in 1963, we went stomping at Maroubra with our own golden girl.

0: It's Pophead's Hour of Power with Roddy and Jane. Today, we're shaking our tail feathers with dance crazes of the 50s and 60s.
1: Shake a tail feather?
0: Yes!
1: Here's the original version from 1963 by the Five Dootones.

0: themselves in the Blues Brothers.
1: Ah, yes, and that was the original by the Five Dutones.
0: Oh, excellent. Now next?
1: It's Brendan Bauer doing the Hucklebuck.

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1: Very.
0: Do the Freddy.
1: Freddy and the Dreamers capitalising on success.
0: Really silly.
1: Even sillier is Ted Cassidy, the Addams Family actor who invented

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0: The original by Bob and Earl.
1: Now, Jane, as you can understand, I couldn't fit all the dance crazes of the 50s and 60s into today's program. There's the duck, the pony, the monster mash, the cool jerk, and the shimmy. Too many for 1 hour of power. 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
0: Roddy, I'm okay with that as long as you save the last dance for me.
1: Here's Rufus Thomas in 1969, who wants you to do

0: Funky Chicken, Rufus Thomas.
1: Our last dance, which Jane, I've saved for you, is a whole heap of dancers all in one tidy piece. Yes, it's the Land of a Thousand Dancers by Wilson Pickett.
0: Roddy Lee, Pophead's musicologist. Thanks for the memories.
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3: BBC News with Neil Nunes. Russian officials say at least 13 people, including a child, have been killed in a Ukrainian drone strike on the city of Nizhnekamsk. Nearly 40 others were injured. Ukraine's military says it targeted the Tenneco oil refinery in the city, which is deep inside Russia. The local authorities say civilian sites were also hit. From Moscow, here's Steve Rosenberg.
4: Russians are more than ever, I think, feeling the consequences of the war in Ukraine. You know, for so long, so many people here kind of pretended that it wasn't happening or that they didn't feel in their own lives the effects, the consequences of the war. That has certainly changed now. And judging by recent opinion polls, judging by what people tell us on the streets, more and more people would like this war to be over.
3: The governing bodies of football in Asia, Europe and North and Central America and the Caribbean have issued a joint statement heavily criticizing the FIFA president Gianni Infantino. They accuse him of deception and placing himself above football. Mr. Infantino has been facing calls to resign because of his aborted plan to sell stakes in the World Cup to private investors. The European Union's Climate Change Monitoring Programme has said the world's oceans outside the polar regions hit record high temperatures for July. The Copernicus Agency also said Western Europe experienced its hottest June to July on record. Diana Yuga-Forsetz from the Intergovernmental Panel on Climate Change says the continent has been hit particularly hard.
5: Really, it is our economy which are suffering. We see that without electricity or lower electricity supplies in many countries due to the lower output of nuclear power stations, also strains on water supplies because the lower running rivers and due to lower power supplies and lower productivity of people suffering from the heat, we do see several areas of the industry suffering.
3: The third and final round of elections is underway in Pakistan-administered Kashmir after more than 2 months of violent protests. Only 4 of the 11 seats due to be contested are being put to a vote. Polling in the others has been postponed because of security concerns. Here's Caroline Davis.
6: With neither protesters nor the authorities backing down, tensions are still high in Pakistan-administered Kashmir. Ravlakot, where the protests began, is just one of the constituencies meant to be casting their vote. Back in June, a group of local activists called the JAAC said they would march from the city to the regional capital, Muzaffarabad, with demands including cheaper electricity and electoral reform. The authorities said they were armed, foreign-funded terrorists and banned them. The two sides have had a series of violent clashes spread across the region, but the highest number of deaths in those clashes have been reported in Ravlakot.
3: BBC News. The Democratic Republic of Congo has announced new measures to contain the spread of Ebola. The health minister says all boats heading towards Kinshasa along the Congo River must now stop at a checkpoint near the capital where passengers will be screened. Last week, a vessel with more than 200 people was held after a passenger died with suspected Ebola symptoms. Police in Thailand have arrested a former member of parliament who is suspected of opening fire outside a local government office, killing an official. The victim's driver was wounded in the shooting near north of Bangkok. Some reports suggest the attack was motivated by a personal grievance. At least 7 people have been killed in Indonesia after a car veered out of control and crashed into spectators during a drag race event. Several others were injured. The deadly crash happened late on Sunday on Indonesia's Sulawesi Island. Kenya has submitted an official bid for the 2029 World Athletics Championships, seeking to become the first African country to host the event. Nairobi faces rival bids from London, Rome and Munich, with a decision due in September. We get more details now from Jacob Evans.
7: Kenya has a long and decorated history in athletics, especially long-distance running. More than 10 current world records are held by Kenyans, including both men's and women's marathons. At last year's championships in Tokyo, the Kenyan team finished second in the overall medal table, including 7 golds. In May, Botswana became the first African country to host the World Athletics Relays, and there's optimism the continent can go one step further with Nairobi hosting the sport's main event. It would be another big step for Kenya on the international sporting scene, with next year's Africa Cup of Nations football tournament being co-hosted alongside Tanzania and Uganda.
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10: Across the Macleay Valley, here's your Tank FM weather update. Tuesday's outlook is sunny, with winds west to northwesterly 15 to 25 kilometres per hour. Kempsey 23, Southwest Rocks 20 and Willawarren 23 degrees. Wednesday's weather is partly cloudy. Slight chance of a shower. Snow possible above 1500 metres. Winds west to northwesterly 20 to 30 kilometres per hour. Kempsey 21, Southwest Rocks 19 and Willawarren 21 degrees. Thursday's outlook is sunny. Winds west to southwesterly 15 to 20 kilometres per hour, tending south to southwesterly during the day, then becoming light during the afternoon. Kempsey 21, Southwest Rocks 19 and Willawarren 21 degrees. That wraps up your update of local weather on 103.1 Tank FM.
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15: Hi, I'm Vanessa Lowe, long jump gold medalist and world record holder. 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I was in a coma for 2 weeks, and it took 2 years to walk again. 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
18: Hello and welcome to our look at the latest singles and album charts here in the UK. Coming up in the next hour, we'll be hearing from Charlie XCX, who's looking for her second number one album of the year. Plus talking to country and western superstar Shania Twain, who's back with a new album. We also have new music from The Strokes, Snow Patrol and Cat's Eye. 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It's all coming up in the next hour with me, Kim Robson.
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18: Let's get started with some new music from Afrobeat star Odile.

Deal, Coming Home. On this track, he's been joined by Georgia Smith. Let's turn our attention to some of the entries in the new UK album chart. It's The Strokes with Reality Awaits, and from it, this is Lonely in the...

0: The Strokes, Lonely in the Future. From the album Reality Awaits, the seventh album from this American band who made their debut 25 years ago with the album Is This It? I'm Kim Robson. This is Top of the Pops from the BBC, and we're featuring some of the new entries into the latest UK album chart. Our next newcomer is the latest from country and western superstar Shania Twain. It's called Little Miss Twain and tells the story of how she became a singer from a very young age. She told the BBC's Jules Holland all about it.
1: You've been the biggest top-selling female country pop artist of all time, but you've got a brand new album, Little Miss Twain, which takes us right back to the beginning. Who was Little Miss Twain?
2: Little Miss Twain was a little girl of 8 years old who started singing in bars, smoky pub-type places, singing my grandparents' country music, country and western. And this Little Miss Twain collection of songs is a reflection from the beginning of those days all the way through to when I got signed to my international record deal in Nashville, Tennessee, which was the ultimate dream. But that only happened in my late 20s. So there's this whole span of time that Little Miss Twain is the record Little Miss Twain is all about.
1: Wow. Did you say to your first ever gig ever, you were 8 years old?
2: Well, it was my first professional gig.
1: Wow.
2: So the first time I was ever paid for singing, I was 8 years old.
1: It's quite a thing. That's a remarkable achievement. I mean, that really is. Imagine that. And you must have been sort of, how did you flip behind the guitar?
2: I was tiny. And when I came up on stage with all the other adults that were before me, so I had these photos, and this is all part of my reflection, of looking back at these photos where the guitar was bigger than me, and the microphone was always
1: just a little
2: pulled down.
1: Head behind the guitar.
2: I'm singing up to the microphone. It's all been really beautiful, reflection, and I had a very long career as a cover singer in bars before I was signed as a recording artist, so.
1: You must have learned a lot of your craft singing in those bars, and both as performer, but as a songwriter as well, doing songs of other people's.
2: Yes, and thank you for bringing that up, because all the years of being a cover singer made me crave to sing my own songs, the way Joni Mitchell did, and the way Dolly Parton did, and Bob Dylan. So I was building up my craft in my bedroom during the day, and then going to the bars and singing cover songs at night.
1: But when you signed your record deal, you said, no, I'm going to do my own songs now, right?
2: I did not go on tour. From when I was signed to my record label, I did not go on tour until I could sing my own original music. That was my promise to myself, that I would never sing a cover song again.

Shania Twain, Stranger Things, from the album Little Miss Twain. It's new from Snow Patrol, Eyes Open 20th Anniversary Edition. From it, this is Shut Your Eyes.

0: Snow Patrol, Shut Your Eyes, from the album Eyes Open 20th Anniversary Edition. This is a live version which was recorded in Canada during their Eyes Open tour. The Anniversary Edition includes a number of unreleased live and studio tracks.
1: The UK's Top 10.
0: Top of the Pops. Now the UK album chart.
2: Number 10.
0: The highlights, the best of the weekend.
2: Number 9.
0: 50 years of Don't Stop, the best of Fleetwood Mac.
2: Don't stop, thinking about tomorrow. Number 8.
0: The Strokes, Reality Awaits. Shania Twain, Little Miss Twain.
2: How'd he go from couldn't be to could he be the one? Number 6.
0: Sienna Spiro, Visitor.
3: My feet on the ground like a super feeder. Yeah. And I don't know much, but I know this one.
2: Number 5.
0: Olivia Dean, The Art of Loving.
4: Toss on me, be the man that I need, baby. Toss on me, be the man that I need.
2: Number 4.
0: Snow Patrol, Eyes Open.

0: number two.
1: Olivia Rodrigo, you seem pretty sad for a girl so in love. And at number one, it's a new entry for the latest from Charlie XCX. Here's Trevor Smith. Yeah,
2: 360. After the rollout of the era-defining 2024 album Brat, touring around the world, starring in various films, and getting married, Charlie XCX planned to take a break. But instead of settling down, she found herself inspired and back in the studio. And in a matter of weeks, she completed 11 short guitar-based songs, and a new album, Music, Fashion, Film, was born.
3: It makes me wanna throw my life away. All the music, all the people.
4: There is a real pace to it, and sometimes it's not even intentional, it just happens that way. It's like I do work quite fast, I write songs quite quickly. It's not like a, you know, it has to be that way. And I think sometimes when I'm, you know, making videos or doing shoots, it sort of feels like that too, and something like that, because it's kind of more conversational and a bit more off the cuff. And I think that kind of injects like an energy into the work itself.
2: This album's title, Music, Fashion, Film, reflects the things that have become the major parts of her life.
4: The reason I wanted to call the record that is because I suppose, you know, those three things are kind of like the most popular sort of pillars of the arts. And I think in ways that my life has become so about those three things. And that's not me saying like, oh, I'm a master in all three fields. Like, absolutely not. It's more just like, I'm engaging with them all the time, and I find them very, very inspiring. And in a way, like, my life and my entire like existence has become about those things, and without them I kind of don't know who I would be.
3: Me and my friends, we go out, we take pictures.
2: This album is self-referential, funny, antagonistic, and significantly, it's deliberately not Brat 2.0. And by changing direction, she wanted to emulate some of the artists who've inspired her by doing the same.
4: I think, like, Pet Sounds, you know, Beach Boys, that I think is one of the best albums of all time. But I think on coming out, it was such a pivot for them from what they had been known for that people were, like, very confused. That's the kind of stuff I gravitate towards. I love, like, a pivot. And that's exciting to me. That's appealing to me. And I don't think I could make another version of Brat. If my inner voice was calling me to do that, I would, but it just wasn't.
3: I can take you to heaven, my kids, 2007. Pop star in my bedroom, my kids, 2007.
2: Despite all her commercial success so far, she feels success is doing what feels right for her.
4: I always just do what feels like instinctually right to me, and I think everybody's definition of success is different, and everybody's definition of success is, you know, valid for what they believe and think. I think for me, it's just about me being true to myself, because I actually feel like physical pain and emotional pain when I'm not. Spring.

0: Charlie XCX, Spring Summer 26 from the album Music, Fashion, Films. A new entry at this week's number one. Next on Top of the Pops is the latest UK singles chart.
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0: I'm Kim Robson. Now it's time for the brand new singles chart here in the UK. And we start with a new entry at number 16.
2: This is the official chart. This is where it begins.
0: It's a new entry for Cat's Eye, Animal.

0: Banzai. Animal. This is the fourth UK hit for this American-based six-piece female vocal group. It's a high climber for Sienna Spiro, Great Expectations.
1: Number 15.

Sienna Spiro, Great Expectations. It's featured on her debut album, Visitor, which is out now. I'm Kim Robson. This is Top of the Pops from the BBC. And we're featuring the high new entries and climbers in this week's UK Top 40 Singles Chart. It's Ugel, Moving to the Sun.

0: Ugel, Moving to the Sun. Ugel's a producer from France, and this track is featured on his album 21. On this track, he's been joined by Imel Angel and Ultranate.
1: The UK.
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0: Now numbers 20 to 6 in the singles chart. At 20, up 3, Alyssa Grace, Bloodstream. 19 is Malcolm Todd, Earrings. And I'll move at 18, Sienna Spyro, Die on This Hill. And I'll move at 17, Silver Bumper, On Tonight. A new entry at 16, Cat's Eye, Animal. Up 4 to 15, Sienna Spyro, Great Expectations. Up 1 to 14, Stella Lefty, Boston. Up 1 to 13, Sienna Spyro, Material Lover. 12 is Oasis and Wonderwall. 11, Taylor Swift, I Knew It, I Knew You. Up 2 to 10, Olivia Dean, Man I Need. 9 is Ariana Grande, Hate That I Made You Love Me. Up 1 to 8, Olivia Rodrigo, The Cure. Up 4 to 7, Ugel, Moving to the Sun. A non-mover at 6, Prosper, Free Your Mind. Coming up, the top 5 best-selling songs in the UK.
3: I'm Trevor Smith with a quick look at this week's music news. 10 unreleased tracks by David Bowie from the early part of his career when he was known as Davy Jones are said to be shared for the first time. David Bowie, the Shel Talmy recordings, will be the most complete collection of his early tracks recorded with his then-producer Shel Talmy. One of the unheard singles, I Want Your Love, has already been shared ahead of the release of the full collection on the 18th of September. BTS have announced that they will not submit their music for consideration at the 2027 Grammy Awards. Explaining their decision on Instagram this week, they said, "We hope our music can be heard and loved for what it is, rather than being divided by region or language." They were tipped to be major contenders for Album of the Year and Song of the Year. And a portrait of Charlie XCX has been added to the British National Portrait Gallery's collection. The picture, which shows the singer leaning against a wall in a white crop top and unbuttoned black jeans, became one of the key images in the promotion of her Brat album. The photo will be displayed at the gallery's History Makers Now space, which celebrates figures who've shaped contemporary culture.
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Olivia Rodrigo's Stupid Song is a non-mover at this week's number four. This is Top of the Pops from the BBC, and I'm Kim Robson. And these are the top five most popular songs in the UK this week. Up two places at number three, Ella Langley, Choosing 10.

Shakira and Burna Boy, Die Die, a non-mover at this week's number two. It's the official theme for the recent Football World Cup. The official UK singles chart is compiled by the official charts company. I'm Kim Robson. Top of the Pops is produced by Alan Rowett at Rotation Media for the BBC World Service. The song with the most weeks at number one in the history of the UK chart is Frankie Lane's I Believe, which spent 18 weeks at the summit in 1953. That record has remained unbeaten until now. Notching up its 19th week at the top is Sam Fender and Olivia Dean's Rein Me In. It's once again Top of the Pops, number one.

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1: Across the Macleay Valley, here's your Tank FM weather update. Tuesday's outlook is sunny, with winds west to northwesterly 15 to 25 kilometres per hour. Kempsey 23, Southwest Rocks 20 and Willawarren 23 degrees. Wednesday's weather is partly cloudy. Slight chance of a shower. Snow possible above 1500 metres. Winds west to northwesterly 20 to 30 kilometres per hour. Kempsey 21, Southwest Rocks 19 and Willawarren 21 degrees. Thursday's outlook is sunny. Winds west to southwesterly 15 to 20 kilometres per hour, tending south to southwesterly during the day, then becoming light during the afternoon. Kempsey 21, Southwest Rocks 19 and Willawarren 21 degrees. That wraps up your update of local weather on 103.1 Tank FM.
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3: BBC News with Neil Nunes. Russian officials say at least 13 people, including a child, have been killed in a Ukrainian drone strike on the city of Nizhnekamsk in Tatarstan. Nearly 40 others were injured. Ukraine's military says it targeted the Tenneco oil refinery in the city and that a fire broke out there. Steve Rosenberg has more now from Moscow.
4: This is one of the deadliest Ukrainian drone strikes on Russia yet. Officials say that at least 13 people were killed. Without going into detail, the mayor of Nizhnekamsk said that industrial and civilian targets had been attacked. The city has a big oil refinery and a large petrochemical plant. A period of mourning has been declared in the region, the Russian Republic of Tatarstan. News bulletins on Russian TV mentioned the attack, but without any detail of what had been struck and without images from the scene. Bad news reduced to news in brief.
3: Police in eastern India have used tear gas and water cannon to disperse thousands of young people protesting against alleged manipulation in civil service examinations in Jharkhand state. More details from Anbarasaneti Rajan.
5: Thousands marched towards the state legislature in the capital Ranchi in eastern India, climbing over police barricades, holding placards and waving the national flag. The demands include overhauling the examination system. The Jharkhand government has sought to defuse the protests by accepting some demands. Several members of the civil service body overseeing the examinations have stepped down. The young protesters are demanding a federal investigation into the irregularities.
3: The third and final round of elections is underway in Pakistan-administered Kashmir after more than 2 months of violent protests. Only 4 of the 11 seats due to be contested are being put to a vote. Polling in the others has been postponed because of security concerns. Football confederations representing over half the members of FIFA have issued a blistering statement on the conduct of the president of the sports governing body, Gianni Infantino. Asia's Football Confederation has joined the governing bodies of Europe, North and Central America and the Caribbean in criticizing him. Our sports correspondent Andy Swiss reports.
6: The letter, which is signed by the heads of the three confederations, says the controversy over Gianni Infantino's abandoned proposals is about the integrity of the game and the integrity of those elected to lead it. Leadership in football is a duty of service, the letter says, adding, when trust is broken through deception, that duty has been abandoned. While the letter doesn't name the FIFA president, sources have told the BBC it should be seen as an opportunity for him to leave his position with dignity.
3: This is the world news from the BBC. There are early reports of a big earthquake in western Colombia. The US Geological Survey recorded a 7.4 tremor in between the cities of Cali and Medellin. Several buildings have been evacuated in Medellin. The world's oceans outside the polar regions hit record high temperatures for July. According to the European Union's Climate Change Monitoring Programme, Copernicus said this was partly driven by a powerful El Niño weather phenomenon developing in the Pacific and marine heat waves in areas of Europe. Global average sea surface temperatures last month were just below 21 degrees Celsius. Diana Yuga-Fawcett from the International Panel on Climate Change says there are wider implications.
7: Really, it is our economy which are suffering. We see that without electricity or lower electricity supplies in many countries due to the lower output of nuclear power stations, also strains on water supplies because the lowering rivers and due to lower power supplies and lower productivity of people suffering from the heat, we do see several areas of the industry suffering.
3: More than 1 million people have now been evacuated from their homes in eastern China as a typhoon brings torrential rain and flooding. Typhoon Dolphin, which made landfall on Sunday, has weakened to a tropical storm, but is continuing to cause widespread disruption. At least 7 people have been killed in Indonesia after a race car veered out of control and crashed into spectators during a drag race event. Several others were injured, some seriously. The Democratic Republic of Congo has announced new measures to contain the spread of Ebola. The health minister says all boats heading towards Kinshasa along the Congo River will now be stopped at a checkpoint near the capital where passengers will be screened. BBC World News.
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10: Across the Macleay Valley, here's your Tank FM weather update. Tuesday's outlook is sunny, with winds west to northwesterly 15 to 25 kilometres per hour. Kempsey 23, Southwest Rocks 20 and Willawarren 23 degrees. Wednesday's weather is partly cloudy. Slight chance of a shower. Snow possible above 1500 metres. Winds west to northwesterly 20 to 30 kilometres per hour. Kempsey 21, Southwest Rocks 19 and Willawarren 21 degrees. Thursday's outlook is sunny. Winds west to southwesterly 15 to 20 kilometres per hour, tending south to southwesterly during the day, then becoming light during the afternoon. Kempsey 21, Southwest Rocks 19 and Willawarren 21 degrees. That wraps up your update of local weather on 103.1 Tank FM.
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0: 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Another initiative of the Macleay Valley Arts Council. Let's get back on the river.
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1: Across the Macleay Valley, here's your Tank FM weather update. Tuesday's outlook is sunny, with winds west to northwesterly 15 to 25 kilometres per hour. Kempsey 23, Southwest Rocks 20 and Willawarren 23 degrees. Wednesday's weather is partly cloudy. Slight chance of a shower. Snow possible above 1500 metres. Winds west to northwesterly 20 to 30 kilometres per hour. Kempsey 21, Southwest Rocks 19 and Willawarren 21 degrees. Thursday's outlook is sunny. Winds west to southwesterly 15 to 20 kilometres per hour, tending south to southwesterly during the day, then becoming light during the afternoon. Kempsey 21, Southwest Rocks 19 and Willawarren 21 degrees. That wraps up your update of local weather on 103.1 Tank FM.
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3: BBC News with Moira Alderson. Russian officials say at least 13 people, including a child, have been killed in a Ukrainian drone strike on the city of Nizhnekamsk. Nearly 40 others were injured. Ukraine's military says it targeted an oil refinery in the city, which is deep inside Russia. Steve Rosenberg reports from Moscow.
4: This is one of the deadliest Ukrainian drone strikes on Russia yet. Without going into detail, the mayor of Nizhnekamsk said that industrial and civilian targets had been attacked. The city has a big oil refinery and a large petrochemical plant. A period of mourning has been declared in the region, the Russian Republic of Tatarstan. News bulletins on Russian TV mentioned the attack, but without any detail of what had been struck and without images from the scene. Bad news reduced to news in brief.
3: Police in eastern India have used tear gas and water cannon to disperse thousands of young people protesting against alleged manipulation in civil service examinations in Jharkhand state. The demonstrators marched towards the state legislature in the capital Ranchi, climbing over police barricades, holding placards and waving the national flag. The local police chief, Paras Rana, said his force's actions were justified.
5: The students pushed a barricade that was kept here and crushed three police personnel. Even after that, police have shown restraint. They've also pelted stones at the police force. Still, we showed minimal aggression for 30 seconds and we've shown restraint again because they're students and are like our own brothers. I appeal to everyone to be peaceful and not be violent.
3: Football confederations representing over half the members of FIFA have issued a blistering statement on the conduct of the president of the sports governing body, Gianni Infantino. Asia's federation has joined the governing bodies of Europe, North and Central America and the Caribbean in accusing Mr. Infantino of deception and placing himself above football. Here's our sports editor, Dan Rowan.
6: It's another escalation in this unprecedented civil war in world football that we're seeing in the wake of Gianni Infantino's plan to sell off stakes in FIFA competitions to private investors, now abandoned, of course. But it's also the first time we've seen a joint statement issued in this saga, and the language employed is damning.
3: Israeli security officials have recorded a sharp rise in attacks by Jewish settlers in the occupied West Bank. Israeli media say 660 incidents were recorded in the first half of this year. Six Palestinians were killed in that time. Attacks targeting Israeli security forces also increased by 50% compared with the same period a year earlier. 16 Bangladeshi migrant workers have died in a fire at an unlicensed sofa factory in Saudi Arabia. Bangladesh's foreign ministry said the country was in deep shock. The incident took place in the industrial district of Riyadh. Millions of Bangladeshis work overseas, with the majority in the Gulf. BBC News. A large earthquake has shaken western Colombia with a magnitude of 7.4. The epicentre was in the Chocó region. At least 18 people have been killed. Neda Taufik has more details.
7: Early reports and videos of the aftermath are still pouring in. So far, the provincial governor of the Chocó region, which is in between the cities of Cali and Medellin, wrote on social media that the province experienced a major earthquake and was now concerned about aftershocks while carrying out a damage assessment. The official reported injuries and significant damage to buildings in the capital, Quito. Meanwhile, the mayor of Colombia's third largest city, Cali, also reported major damage, with videos circulating that capture the chaos after several buildings either partially or fully collapsed.
3: Voting for four constituencies in Pakistan-administered Kashmir has ended amid a boycott call by an alliance of civil society groups. The third and final round of polls for the regional legislature was originally meant to include all 11 constituencies of two districts, but the Election Commission postponed voting for seven seats because of security concerns. The boycott call came from the Joint Awami Action Committee, which has been demanding electoral reform and other changes. Jury selection is due to begin about now in the trial of a former gang leader who's charged over the murder of the rapper Tupac Shakur 30 years ago. It's one of the highest profile unsolved murders in the United States. Prosecutors will allege Duane Davis ordered the killing and provided the gun in the Las Vegas drive-by shooting. Mr. Davis has pleaded not guilty. Rail services between Finland and Sweden have resumed for the first time in almost 40 years. A train departed from the Finnish city of Oulu on Monday morning, heading along the northwest coast to the Swedish town of Haparanda. Two return services a day are planned. From Haparanda, travellers can connect with services to Norway. That's the latest BBC News.
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9: Across the Macleay Valley, here's your Tank FM weather update. Tuesday's outlook is sunny, with winds west to northwesterly 15 to 25 kilometres per hour. Kempsey 23, Southwest Rocks 20 and Willawarren 23 degrees. Wednesday's weather is partly cloudy. Slight chance of a shower. Snow possible above 1500 metres. Winds west to northwesterly 20 to 30 kilometres per hour. Kempsey 21, Southwest Rocks 19 and Willawarren 21 degrees. Thursday's outlook is sunny. Winds west to southwesterly 15 to 20 kilometres per hour, tending south to southwesterly during the day, then becoming light during the afternoon. Kempsey 21, Southwest Rocks 19 and Willawarren 21 degrees. That wraps up your update of local weather on 103.1 Tank FM.
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0: Looking for the perfect way to celebrate Father's Day? The Kempsey Country Music Club invites you to their annual Father's Day concert. 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The music kicks off at 11 a.m. Enjoy an incredible performance by special guest and Golden Guitar winner, Cole Hardy, backed by a full live band. 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
1: Across the Macleay Valley, here's your Tank FM weather update. Tuesday's outlook is sunny, with winds west to northwesterly 15 to 25 kilometres per hour. Kempsey 23, Southwest Rocks 20 and Willawarren 23 degrees. Wednesday's weather is partly cloudy. Slight chance of a shower. Snow possible above 1500 metres. Winds west to northwesterly 20 to 30 kilometres per hour. Kempsey 21, Southwest Rocks 19 and Willawarren 21 degrees. Thursday's outlook is sunny. Winds west to southwesterly 15 to 20 kilometres per hour, tending south to southwesterly during the day, then becoming light during the afternoon. Kempsey 21, Southwest Rocks 19 and Willawarren 21 degrees. That wraps up your update of local weather on 103.1 Tank FM.
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0: Looking for the perfect way to celebrate Father's Day? The Kempsey Country Music Club invites you to their annual Father's Day concert. 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The music kicks off at 11 a.m. Enjoy an incredible performance by special guest and Golden Guitar winner, Cole Hardy, backed by a full live band. There will be raffles, door prizes, and lucky numbers to win. 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Just repeating that contact number for Brian, 0419 144 079. 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
3: BBC News with Moira Alderson. An earthquake in western Colombia has killed about 50 people. Most of the victims were in the city of Pereira, where the quake caused severe damage. Dozens of buildings have collapsed in the city of Cali, trapping many people. The quake's epicentre was in the Chocó region. Our global affairs reporter Mimi Swaby has been following developments.
4: It's quite hard at the moment to pin down numbers, the extent of this damage, as it is a developing story. And it happened early in the morning as well, about 7:30 local time. People waking up, going to work, getting ready for the day. But the sense currently is that it has had a huge impact, and not just felt across Colombia and neighbouring Venezuela, but tremors from this 7.4 magnitude quake felt as far as Panama.
3: Officials in the Indian state of Jharkhand have deployed additional police around government buildings after young people protesting against alleged manipulation in civil service exams broke through barricades. Police used batons and water cannon to disperse thousands of demonstrators from the State Assembly complex. A youth leader who's been on hunger strike for the past 9 days has been taken to hospital after his health deteriorated. The protests began last month. Football confederations representing over half the members of FIFA have issued a blistering statement on the conduct of the president of the sport's governing body, Gianni Infantino. Asia's federation has joined the governing bodies of Europe, North and Central America and the Caribbean in accusing Mr. Infantino of deception. Opposition to the FIFA boss has gained momentum since he published a now abandoned plan last month to sell stakes in the World Cup to private investors. Here's Ollie Foster.
5: We've seen Gianni Infantino move around the world trying to garner support. We know that Africa are back on side. He went to South America as well, Colombia back on side, and some of those South American nations. But this, with these three confederations, which sum up to 136 member associations, this could be, on the face of it, the end game for Gianni Infantino.
3: Israeli security officials have recorded a sharp rise in attacks by Jewish settlers in the occupied West Bank. Attacks targeting Israeli security forces also increased by 50% on the previous year. John Donison reports from Jerusalem.
6: In briefings to the Israeli media, security officials said there were 660 attacks on Palestinian communities in the occupied West Bank by extremist Jewish settlers in the first 6 months of this year. That figure is up more than 60% compared to the same period last year. The number of Palestinian casualties rose sharply too, with 6 killed and 140 injured. Prosecutions for such attacks are rare, and human rights groups have accused the Israeli government of allowing extremist settlers to act with impunity.
3: World News from the BBC. The World Health Organization says the Ebola outbreak in Eastern Democratic Republic of Congo began months before it was declared. Experts say genetic sequencing showed it started in February. There have been more than 4,000 Ebola cases, including 1,900 deaths. It's emerged that at least 60 people have been killed in separate attacks in South Sudan's Warap state. Officials say armed men from neighbouring Unity State attacked villages and a cattle camp in Tonj North on Sunday, stealing livestock. Security forces have been deployed to restore order. Cattle rustling, competition over pasture and disputes about migration routes have previously led to clashes in the region. The billionaire founder of Amazon, Jeff Bezos, is part of a consortium in advanced talks to buy a 30% stake in the English Premier League football club, Liverpool. The BBC has been told the stake is worth nearly $2 billion. Here's Hugh Ferris from BBC Sport.
7: The consortium buying the stake is led by British Indian businessman Amit Bhatia. It does include the Facebook co-founder Eduardo Saverin and Jeff Bezos. Now, his fortune is an estimated $256 billion. However, fans thinking that his billions immediately become part of the club's transfer kitty should probably be reminded that there are, of course, financial cost controls in the Premier League that prevent them from spending much of it. In any event, as minority owners go, he'd certainly become one of the most famous in all of football.
3: Britain's broadcasting regulator Ofcom has ruled that a radio station breached its rules when it accidentally announced the death of King Charles III. In May, Radio Caroline, a volunteer-led station, played pre-recorded obituary material, including the national anthem. Ofcom said once producers realised what had happened, they stopped the files and left the premises in panic, resulting in 16 minutes of radio silence. An apology and clarification was broadcast half an hour later.
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9: Across the Macleay Valley, here's your Tank FM weather update. Tuesday's outlook is sunny, with winds west to northwesterly 15 to 25 kilometres per hour. Kempsey 23, Southwest Rocks 20 and Willawarren 23 degrees. Wednesday's weather is partly cloudy. Slight chance of a shower. Snow possible above 1500 metres. Winds west to northwesterly 20 to 30 kilometres per hour. Kempsey 21, Southwest Rocks 19 and Willawarren 21 degrees. Thursday's outlook is sunny. Winds west to southwesterly 15 to 20 kilometres per hour, tending south to southwesterly during the day, then becoming light during the afternoon. Kempsey 21, Southwest Rocks 19 and Willawarren 21 degrees. That wraps up your update of local weather on 103.1 Tank FM.
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0: looking for a day that celebrates community, creativity and connection. 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
3: BBC News with Moira Alderson. An earthquake in western Colombia has killed around 80 people. Most of the victims were in the city of Pereira, where the quake caused severe damage to buildings. The 7.4 magnitude quake's epicenter was in the Chocó region between Medellín and Cali, where dozens of buildings have collapsed, trapping many people. The tremor was felt as far as Panama. José Carlos Sueto is from BBC Mundo.
4: Even here in the capital, in Bogotá, the ground shook beneath our feet. You could see the buildings moving, the traffic lights moving. And then the reports have been coming in. We have been seeing how the worst consequences of the earthquake have been happening in cities such as Cali in the southwest of the country, in the Pacific region. But also it seems to be affected the coffee growing area region in the middle of the country, specifically in the cities of Pereira and Manizales.
3: Officials in the eastern Indian state of Jharkhand have deployed additional police around state legislature after young people protesting against alleged manipulation in civil service exams broke through barricades. The police used batons and water cannon on thousands of demonstrators to disperse them from the assembly complex. Our global affairs correspondent, Ambarasaneta Rajan, has more.
5: On Monday, the protests intensified with thousands of demonstrators marched towards the highly guarded state legislature building. A smaller group broke through security barricades and police said they used tear gas and water cannon to disperse them. In the meantime, a youth leader, Devendra Mahato, who has been on an indefinite hunger strike for the past 9 days, was admitted to hospital after his health deteriorated.
3: Football confederations, representing more than half the members of FIFA, have issued a blistering statement on the conduct of the president of the governing body, Gianni Infantino. Asia's Football Federation has joined those of Europe, North and Central America and the Caribbean in accusing him of deception and placing himself above football. Temeskin Debasai reports.
6: The Asian Football Federation has joined UEFA and CONCACAF in condemning football's world governing body over proposals to sell off stakes in the World Cup to private investors. The three confederations said the plans raised concerns about the integrity of the game and its leadership. The proposals were abandoned after widespread opposition led by UEFA, which has threatened to boycott all FIFA competitions. Reports suggest the three confederations have held preliminary discussions about possible breakaway competitions if Gianni Infantino remains president.
3: Russia's only anti-war political party that had been registered for next month's parliamentary election has been struck from the ballot by the Supreme Court in Moscow. The lawsuit against Yabloko was filed by a small pro-Kremlin nationalist party, Rodina. It accused Yabloko of being backed by the West and seeking to undermine both the election process and Russia itself. World News from the BBC. It's emerged that at least 60 people were killed and 50 others wounded in separate attacks in South Sudan's Warup state. Officials say armed men from neighbouring Unity State attacked villages and a cattle camp in Tonj North on Sunday, stealing an unspecified number of livestock. Security forces have been deployed to the area to restore order and prevent further attacks. Rail services between Finland and Sweden have resumed for the first time in almost 40 years. A train departed from the Finnish city of Oulu on Monday morning, heading along the northwest coast to the Swedish town of Haparanda. Two return services a day are planned. The billionaire founder of Amazon, Jeff Bezos, is part of a consortium in advanced talks to buy a 30% stake in the English Premier League football club Liverpool. The BBC's been told that the stake is worth nearly $2 billion. The group is led by Amit Bhatia, the son-in-law of the Indian steel billionaire Lakshmi Mittal. The league's financial regulations restrict Mr. Bezos from using his personal wealth to buy new players. Britain's broadcasting regulator Ofcom has ruled that a local radio station breached its rules when it accidentally announced the death of King Charles III. Ella Bicknell reports.
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7: What followed was that announcement, the national anthem, and then 16 minutes of radio silence. According to Ofcom, once the producers realised what had happened, they stopped the files and left the premises in panic. Radio Caroline said it took the matter very seriously and has reminded staff of the relevant procedures.
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10: Across the Macleay Valley, here's your Tank FM weather update. Tuesday's outlook is sunny, with winds west to northwesterly 15 to 25 kilometres per hour. Kempsey 23, Southwest Rocks 20 and Willawarren 23 degrees. Wednesday's weather is partly cloudy. Slight chance of a shower. Snow possible above 1500 metres. Winds west to northwesterly 20 to 30 kilometres per hour. Kempsey 21, Southwest Rocks 19 and Willawarren 21 degrees. Thursday's outlook is sunny. Winds west to southwesterly 15 to 20 kilometres per hour, tending south to southwesterly during the day, then becoming light during the afternoon. Kempsey 21, Southwest Rocks 19 and Willawarren 21 degrees. That wraps up your update of local weather on 103.1 Tank FM.
11: 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I'm Emma Watsky, coming to you from Radio Adelaide here in Tandunya on the lands of Kanamina. Our team pays our deepest respect to elders past, present and emerging. 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
12: From our research, 78% of Australians were saying if they went without 1 week with a meaningful conversation, that would have detrimental impact on their health. That we already know of going, well, what about for people who are maybe sleeping rough or experiencing homelessness or just doing a bit tough at the moment when naturally they're a little bit more isolated from community?
11: New data reveals Australians want to help their fellow Aussies living rough, but don't know where to start. So we hear more about the importance of building human connection, especially amongst people in harder times. Also, halfway to its 2031 deadline, Australia's Closing the Gap strategy has stalled, with only one out of 19 targets met and others worsening. So where do governments need to prioritise change? And later...
13: As part of the mock parliament, they're discussing a couple of bills. You know, they're going to discuss about every school having a swimming pool. But this morning, they moved a motion recognising Indigenous sportsmen and women that have contributed.
11: Students across the Torres Strait and Northern Peninsula stepped into the shoes of politicians last week, gaining hands-on experience of how parliament and lawmaking works. We'll have this and more for you over the next half hour. We're on air across Australia, thanks to the Community Radio Network and the support from the Community Broadcasting Foundation. First up, as the federal government finalises the news bargaining incentive legislation draft, a coalition of small, independent, multicultural, First Nations and regional news publishers have welcomed some of its proposed changes following extensive sector consultation. But as big tech continues to expand, independent news advocates say it's vital to get the MBI and its associated statutory payment scheme right, calling for additional reforms to prevent independent newsrooms from being left behind over major national mastheads. This comes as local community newsrooms remain the hardest hit, with around 120 organisations recently forced to close their doors, leaving many concerned about what this could mean for regional and underrepresented issues and impact to democracy. With the bill anticipated to be tabled in Parliament over the next fortnight, I first heard from Claire Stutchbury, Executive Director of Local and Independent News Association, who said tech companies have had major impacts on Australian journalism.
14: There's a range of ways that tech companies are impacting news at the moment. They impact the way people are finding news and information, both in the communities and in search spaces. And they're impacting the type of information that people are able to find, as in whether the information that people are accessing is from verified news sources with editorial standards or whether it's just general information that people are sharing, which can often be false information as well.
15: Do you have any other concerns regarding the current news bargaining code at all?
14: The news bargaining code at the moment is being redesigned as a news bargaining incentive. And we think there are a range of improvements that are being made along the way, and that's looking like it'll go through the parliament this week. We think that this iteration of the incentive to bring tech platforms to the table and encourage them to do deals with people who produce public interest journalism is really positive. We have some concerns about access to those deals, and we want to make sure that small and medium publishers as well as community-based newsmakers are included in those arrangements. And so that's part of the conversation and part of the negotiations that are going on at the moment.
15: And I guess just on that note, many have said the the newly proposed news bargaining incentive legislation, if done right, could reshape and preserve Australian journalism. What do you think this could mean, or how could this translate?
14: It's got the potential to be really positive around helping newsrooms be able to employ journalists in particular to produce stories, and particularly those stories that are not being covered elsewhere. So we're talking about local journalism there. We're talking about journalism that's coming from communities rather than information into communities. Our opportunity to have a diverse range of voices and perspectives heard from different spaces is very much impacted by the resources that are available. And so having an allocation of resources from tech companies to news organisations will really significantly impact their ability to do that.
15: And how vital is it that we, you know, have this opportunity to reinvigorate independent and local news, especially amid a rise in news deserts when many regions are actually receiving news from central towns?
14: Look, it's essential for us to be getting information that comes from spaces where, you know, things are happening in all of our communities, really, and sometimes those things are relevant only to the people who live and work in that space. Sometimes those events are really relevant at a statewide, at a national, even an international level. So having those stories be heard and be amplified in different spaces is essential to the way that we understand the world that we're living in, and anything that supports that is very useful. It's very useful in terms of being able to access information that is fact-checked and reliable.
15: I also spoke with Rhys Kinnane, Head of Advocacy and Communications at the Community Broadcasting Association of Australia. He says the incentive may benefit community media, but is concerned for outlets that don't meet minimum requirements.
16: So this scheme is proposing to take 2.5% of digital platforms, Australian-based advertising revenue, and apply that as a levy that they'll be distributing to news services, news production in Australia. They can avoid paying the levy, the digital platforms, if they do deals with Australian news producers, commercial deals. Now, under the scheme as it's currently proposed, they could do as few as 6 commercial deals with 6 news producers in Australia, and their liability to pay the levy will be dealt with. If they don't do deals to that amount, they will have to pay a form of levy, and that will be redistributed by the government to Australian newsrooms.
15: In a media statement, the CBAA have said that you welcome greater recognition of small independent publishers who serve regional and diverse communities. Why is it so important that the role of smaller and independent publishers are recognised at this current policy and government level?
16: Yeah, I think Australia's got one of the most concentrated media ownership landscapes in the world. The digital disruption caused by modern technology and the dominance of key platforms online, it needs to be addressed, but we need to be conscious of not doing further damage to Australia's already very highly concentrated news ecosystem. That means finding a way of looking after the little guys in this process.
15: Many organisations, grassroots groups and independent publishers have said the news bargaining incentive and associated statutory payment scheme proposal has the potential, if done correctly. Why is this such a vital step right now?
16: Yeah, it definitely does have that potential, and that's why the groups that represent the smaller scale of media organisations in Australia have all come together to work on this. But, you know, at its heart, this reform is promising to correct for digital disruption in the news industry and essentially to apply a charge to groups like Meta that run Facebook and Instagram, TikTok, Google, and now also LinkedIn to their advertising revenue for redistributing that back to news producers. So in another way, compelling these digital platforms to pay for the production of news. And that's something that the Australian news industry desperately needs.
15: The revised draft, the definition of a journalist has been extended to include freelancers and other essential news roles. How does including freelancers change things for small newsrooms?
16: I think the news industry has changed over the last decade and there are more freelancers in the roles, and including freelancers means that small organisations that can be sustained as well. So I think it's just a reflection of the modern workplace that freelancers are covered.
17: So we're calling for the levy to be 25% of the deals to be done with small and medium-sized independent media so that there is a

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1: Over 50 students across the Torres Strait and Northern Peninsula stepped into the shoes of politicians last week. The Junior Indigenous Youth Parliament was on Weyburn, Thursday Island, and included students across the region, including Baru Island, Horn Island, Bamaga and Saibu Island. The hands-on experience provided insight into how Queensland Parliament operates and how laws are made. Students formed a mock government representing electorates named after prominent Aboriginal and Torres Strait Islanders, such as Eddie Mabo. The Wire's contributor from National Indigenous Radio Services, Harrison Pedersen, spoke with youth parliamentarians, including Kanisha, to hear more about their experience.
2: We've been doing the parliament this morning. I learned how to be, be brave when I go up to your lecture.
3: The students discussed the issues facing the region, including access to fresh food and the climate crisis.
4: And what we spoke about at the parliament was the climate change case that's happening in the Torres Strait.
3: That was the member for Ella Duncan, Marizar. I spoke to the Speaker of Queensland Parliament, Pat Weir, who reprised his role for the Youth Parliament.
5: It is really good. We came up. Well, the education team does this basically once a year. The last Indigenous Parliament we had was in Cairns last year, and we did that with the AFL College in Cairns. This year we've decided to come up to the Torres Strait and hold it in Thursday Island. And we visited schools in the area. I was at Horn Island yesterday and at Thursday Island yesterday, but some of the team went to Bamaga yesterday. And then today is the Youth Parliament. We have, in the vicinity of, there's 50 plus here today. They're from 11 different schools and from islands as far away as Saibai.
3: And so, Pat, why is it so important to have young people engage in civil society in this way?
5: It's important no matter what region you're in, but especially important in this region. It is so far away from where government actually, the wheels of government are in Brisbane. It seems a long, long way away. So this is an opportunity to show them how the parliament actually works. As part of the mock parliament, they're discussing a couple of bills. You know, they're going to discuss about every school having a swimming pool, for example. But this morning they spoke about, they moved a motion recognising Indigenous sportsmen and women that have contributed over the years. The seats are named after some of those. You know, there was seat called Rose, and obviously that was Lionel Rose. There was a seat called Mabo, fairly self-explanatory. Paris Nebo. Each youth member spoke around that one. And then we had some private member statements, and they spoke about local issues then. You know, they talked about fresh fruit, how expensive it is to get fresh food and fruit to the islands, some of the road conditions. The Saibai kids, there was three of them all contributed to the one speech. They talked about the climate change on Saibai. So it's issues that are important to them. And this just shows them that there is a way of being able to express those concerns to people that can hear.
3: And so, Pat, how do they compare to, you know, the parliament down in Brisbane? Were they a bit more civil or...?
5: Yes, I mean, much easier to control, I've got to say. Some of them take a little bit of encouraging to speak, you know, some of them are very shy. But once you get them speaking, they have been really, really good. I've been really impressed. It's been an absolute pleasure to come and do this. Yeah, I've really enjoyed it.
1: Queensland Parliament's House Speaker, Pat Weir, ending that report by National Indigenous Radio Services, Harrison Pedersen. Only one out of the 19 targets of Australia's national agreement on closing the gap have been met. That's according to the latest annual data compilation report. The results released by the Productivity Commission found that on average, figures have worsened compared to previous years, with the deadline for most targets past the halfway point. While First Nations preschool enrolment has met its goal, other targets such as adult incarceration and suicide rates have worsened.

0: Island. The Wire spoke with Aboriginal and Torres Strait Islander Social Justice Commissioner Katie Kearse to hear her response.
1: I'm seriously disappointed in the ongoing data showing failure across numerous targets. We're now more than halfway through the national agreement on closing the gap. The targets that are showing signs of improvement or have been met, they've been data points which we've seen ongoing increases and improvement on and in since the beginning of the agreement. I'm disappointed that there are four targets that are actually worsening, and they're critical points for First Peoples. Things like adult incarceration, making sure our children are at equal stages of development to non-Indigenous children, child protection rates, and the worst one is suicide.
0: And why do you think that is? Why do you think they are worsening?
1: One of the concerns that I have is that while states and territories have signed up to the national agreement on closing the gap, they're actually putting in place policies that contradict that. So policies such as adult crime, adult time, don't reduce the numbers of children in youth detention, or for that matter, the number of children being removed from their families. It actually increases it. So those sorts of regressive policy approaches directly contradict the commitments that states and territories have made.
0: And as you mentioned before, one of the 19 targets laid out has been met, so preschool enrolments. How do you feel about this, and what could be maybe the positive flow-ons from that?
1: Education's always been a priority for Aboriginal and Torres Strait Islander people. And, you know, in many of our communities, we've got really strong early childhood centres. And so what we're seeing from the experience and the data is that when First Peoples are engaged and Aboriginal community-controlled organisations are leading the way, we are seeing that data improve and we are seeing the outcomes change.
0: What do you believe needs to change regarding support and inclusion of First Nations communities, and where is investment most needed?
1: Well, I suppose the first thing is lack of national coordination or representative structures to enable First Peoples to participate in those decisions that affect them. And so while we've got a very strong community-based organisational framework in place through our ACOs and our Coalition of the Peak, that's at an organisational level, but we don't have that national representative structure. I also feel like I'm concerned that there is not yet a commitment to implement the Declaration on the Rights of Indigenous Peoples, which sets the standards, the basic minimum standards for the realisation of First Peoples rights to health, education, housing, childcare, right to culture. And we don't have an effective human rights framework in place in Australia that requires compliance with our human rights obligations, but also that enables the federal government to hold states and territories accountable to the commitments.
0: And I understand that these figures are built around mainstream and government-led targets, but what about, I guess, more focus on community-led initiatives and also evaluation?
1: I think these targets have been established in line with a comparative analysis against First Peoples' exposure to disadvantage compared to the mainstream's relative meeting of those sorts of social and economic indicators. In terms of First Peoples' engagement in that, of course, we want to see uptick. One of the key missing ingredients to that is a solid foundation of data coming in from our communities to assess where the need is, to assess that we're tracking in the right direction.
0: And there are a number of community-led solutions, from what I can see, that I guess are formed around improving youth justice and health models for birthing on country. Have you heard much engagement or sort of feedback from First Nations communities about these?
1: I recently conducted our Informing the Agenda project, which was a national listening tour of our people across the country. I talked with more than 1,600 people, and the three things that were absolute for them was the amount of exposure to racism that they happen to deal with on a day-to-day basis in the street, or whether it's in policies and processes that they're engaging with. The second one was the number of children being removed from families. And the third one is the number of kids in detention and deaths in custody that's related to some of that as well. And so our people are absolutely mindful of these things. They're working towards trying to minimise the impact of those things.
0: And when it comes to some of these government policies that effectively conflict with being able to reach some of these targets, what do you want to see in terms of consideration from government?
1: I want to see better systemic accountability and integrity in the processes in the agreements. We've got a whole lot of ingredients already in place. We need political will and government commitment on a sustained basis and a bipartisan basis, so across governments, not changing the path every time a new government comes into place. Again, we're 6 years into the agreement. One of the core commitments under the agreement was to establish independent monitoring and accountability mechanisms. Those are not yet in place in most jurisdictions or at the federal level, so we need those mechanisms in place to make sure that everybody's tracking in the right direction.
0: Aboriginal and Torres Strait Islander Social Justice Commissioner Katie Kearse speaking with me.
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0: As Homelessness Awareness Week wraps up, new data from Orange Sky shows Australians want to help fellow Aussies doing it tough, but they don't know how. Almost one in three Australians have admitted to walking past someone sleeping rough without acknowledging them. The data also shows three quarters of Australians believe chronic illness should be treated as a major public health priority. So how can Australians help to build human connection, especially amongst people in harder times? The Wire's Eduardo Jordan spoke with Chief Operating Officer at Orange Sky, Shane Herriot, to find out more about the survey.
3: For Homelessness Week, we gathered some information just showing that how many Australians were actually feeling socially isolated, that the homelessness and hardship population were really overlooked, but also more scarily is that actually people are turning away because they're just scared about saying the wrong thing.
4: So one of the statistics is that one in three Australians walk past by homeless people, according to the data. Why do we struggle in connecting with homeless Australians, you think?
3: Yeah, so the research showed that one in three Australians admitted to walking past one who was sleeping rough without acknowledging them. And I think that's a pretty scary figure because we know how isolating homelessness can be and how much social isolation is a growing issue across everyday Australians as well. I think the positive there was that sort of four out of five people were saying that they only walk past them because they're worried about saying the wrong thing or making them uncomfortable. So for off the back of Homelessness Week, we're really just encouraging people about not worrying about finding the perfect words, that it's okay to smile, say good day, or just have an everyday conversation with people.
4: So when volunteers from Orange Sky start conversations with homeless Australians, what's the feedback you receive about starting to speak with this sector? How do they feel about it?
3: Yeah, so our Orange Sky volunteers basically try and approach every single conversation without judgment or any preconceived ideas. So I think for a lot of volunteers on that sort of first shift experience, depending on their backgrounds, they might be a bit nervous, a bit unsure, but then you quickly realise that if you just say, hello, how's your day going, what have you going on, and treat it as a normal conversation of meeting someone, that ultimately that they find they have some common connections. So we do know that for the majority of our volunteers, through volunteering, their perceptions on what homelessness is actually changes. And ultimately, I've seen some beautiful conversations out on shift. It could be connecting about the local football club, it could be just talking about the weather, it could be talking about some core childhood memories and stuff as well. But these are just ultimately everyday Australians.
4: Now, throughout the decade, Orange Sky has been operating. How can connection be powerful and important for homeless Australians?
3: When Orange Sky first started, the real focus was around how do we provide the washers, how do we provide these, you know, hot showers? And more as we've gone, we've realised the power of our orange chairs, and it's the connection, the conversation that really, really matters. So we know that sort of from our research that 78% of Australians were saying if they went without 1 week with a meaningful conversation, that would have detrimental impact on their health. That we already know of going, well, what about for people who are maybe sleeping rough or experiencing homelessness or just doing a bit tough at the moment, where naturally they're a little bit more isolated from community already. So the power of knowing that I've got a regular place to be, that I can turn up there and have a conversation without someone, without judgment, without asking questions about my situation, we know that's just a powerful thing for people feeling connected into the communities that they are living in.
4: Now, besides volunteering with Orange Sky, because this is an important component, what other tips would you give to our audience about connecting with Australians doing it tough?
3: Yeah, so we'd love for people to jump to our website at orangesky.org.au to learn a little bit about what we do. There you can see what volunteering opportunities are available. Otherwise, I'd recommend you sign up to our new newsletter, which is called The Shift. And through The Shift, you'll be able to hear some real stories of people who are using our service as well as volunteering. And I think that's such a great way to be able to just like grow some confidence, feel a little bit more like you understand that people who are accessing services like Orange Sky or maybe sleeping rough or experiencing homelessness are just normal people like you and I. So we'd really encourage people to do that. Otherwise, when you're out and about, I think give people a smile, say good day. If you're feeling confident, sit down and just have a bit of a chat to ask how their day's going. And I think that's an amazing place to start.
4: And just my last question, where is Orange Sky operating across Australia? I understand it's like a national organization now.
3: Yeah, so Orange Sky operates all around the country. So we're in over 52 different communities. So over in Perth in the west, operating in partnership with some amazing organisations up in the Cape, down in Hobart, and we've also expanded over into New Zealand. So around 50-odd different communities, and of that, about 20 of them are remote Indigenous communities as well. So we've got a presence everywhere. We've got about 4,500 volunteers actively week in, week out in Australia as well. So 12 years on, continuing to grow and be able to support the many Australians who do need supportive services like ours.
0: Shane Herriot from Orange Sky speaking with The Wire's Eduardo Jordan. And unfortunately, that's the end of the show today. Thanks so much for being with me. I'm Emma Watsky from Radio Adelaide here in Tandanya. Stay tuned for tomorrow's show brought to you from Mamina Shakur at Sin Media in Melbourne. The Wire is a weekday co-production between 2SER in Gadigal, Sydney, 4ZZZ and Radio 4EB in Meanjin, Brisbane, Sin Media in Naarm, Melbourne and Radio Adelaide with the great support of the Community Broadcasting Foundation and the Community Radio Network. 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

0: Regional News is proudly sponsored by the iconic Bellbrook Hotel on the banks of the beautiful Macleay River, serving up fabulous meals, great hospitality and refreshing drinks since 1913. 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
3: Good morning, I'm Laura Devoy. At least 111 people have been killed in an earthquake in Western Colombia. Most of the victims were in the city of Pereira, where the 7.4 magnitude quake caused severe damage to buildings. The BBC's José Carlos Cueto reports.
4: Even here in the capital in Bogotá, the ground shook beneath our feet. You could see the buildings moving, the traffic lights moving. And then the reports have been coming in. We have been seeing how the worst consequences of the earthquake have been happening in cities such as Cali in the southwest of the country, in the Pacific region. But also it seems to be affected the coffee growing area region in the middle of the country, specifically in the cities of Pereira and Manizales.
3: Economists are expecting the Reserve Bank to leave interest rates on hold today. The cash rate has risen three times this year to 4.35%, but was left on hold at the RBA's last meeting in June. Today's decision will be handed down at 2:30 p.m. Australian Eastern Standard Time. Today is Census Day. Every household in Australia will have to fill out the census either online or via paper forms provided by the Australian Bureau of Statistics. There are 66 questions on households and personal topics, including cultural background, religion, education, health, work, income and housing. The survey helps inform governments about the nation's demographics. Wild weather in the eastern states is continuing today as another cold front moves across the country. A severe weather warning for damaging winds remains in place for parts of southern and central New South Wales, as well as on Victoria's east Gippsland coast, but they are likely to ease this morning. Major flood warnings are in place for the Ovens, King and Loddon rivers in Victoria, with moderate warnings for the Kiwa River, Sunday Creek and Seven Creeks. The second cold front of the week is expected to move across South Australia today towards the eastern states. The Great Barrier Reef is showing signs of recovery from a mass bleaching event, with coral cover increasing in one of every four reefs surveyed. But scientists warn it remains under intense environmental pressure, with less time to recover between threatening events. The Australian Institute of Marine Science's latest survey found hard coral cover rose by 16.7% in the northern region over the past year and by 10.2% in the central reef. The southern reef saw coral growth decrease by 2%. Russian officials say at least 13 people were killed in a Ukrainian drone strike. They say it's one of the deadliest single attacks on Russia since the start of Moscow's invasion of Ukraine in 2022. The theme of this year's Road Safety Week is When Roads Cross Rail, Follow the Signs. Hope Steele from the TrackSafe Foundation told National Radio News the campaign aims to encourage everyone to approach railway crossings safely.
5: This year's campaign is focused on when roads cross rail to follow the signs. So it's a reminder to road users, bikes and pedestrians that whenever they come across tracks, they always need to follow the road rules.
3: In the past year, there were 5 fatalities, 17 injuries and nearly 900 near misses on Australian rail. Today, a memorial service for those lost on the railways will be held at Werris Creek near Tamworth in northern New South Wales, Australia's first railway town. Turning to sports, St Kilda star Nasaya Wanganeen-Millara has been ruled out of the final two games of the AFL's home and away season and is set to be sidelined for at least a month. Scans have confirmed a moderate grade hamstring injury, but he is a chance of returning this year if the 11th placed Saints progress through the finals.
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7: Across the Macleay Valley, here's your Tank FM weather update. Tuesday's outlook is sunny, with winds west to northwesterly 15 to 25 kilometres per hour. Kempsey 23, Southwest Rocks 20 and Willawarren 23 degrees. Wednesday's weather is partly cloudy. Slight chance of a shower. Snow possible above 1,500 metres. Winds west to northwesterly 20 to 30 kilometres per hour. Kempsey 21, Southwest Rocks 19 and Willawarren 21 degrees. Thursday's outlook is sunny. Winds west to southwesterly 15 to 20 kilometers per hour, tending south to southwesterly during the day, then becoming light during the afternoon. Kempsey 21, Southwest Rocks 19 and Willawarren 21 degrees. That wraps up your update of local weather on 103.1 Tank FM.
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0: The Kookaburra Day Club meets Fridays from 9:30am to 1pm at the Memorial Hall, 1 York Lane, Kempsey. You're invited to come along and enjoy a great morning out with the club, with fun being the main aim of the game. Activities include cards, trivia, bingo, with guest speakers that you may be interested in. Morning tea is $10, bingo $5, and there's $1 and $2 weekly fruit and special raffles throughout the year. For more information, contact Lynn Carer on 0418 276 043. That's Lynn on 0418 276 043 or Neil Elphick on 0427 257 274. That's Neil on 0427 257 274.
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1: Across the Macleay Valley, here's your Tank FM weather update. Tuesday's outlook is sunny, with winds west to northwesterly 15 to 25 kilometres per hour. Kempsey 23, Southwest Rocks 20 and Willawarren 23 degrees. Wednesday's weather is partly cloudy. Slight chance of a shower. Snow possible above 1500 metres. Winds west to northwesterly 20 to 30 kilometres per hour. Kempsey 21, Southwest Rocks 19 and Willawarren 21 degrees. Thursday's outlook is sunny. Winds west to southwesterly 15 to 20 kilometres per hour, tending south to southwesterly during the day, then becoming light during the afternoon. Kempsey 21, Southwest Rocks 19 and Willawarren 21 degrees. That wraps up your update of local weather on 103.1 Tank FM.
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0: A mini market will be held on the third Saturday of the month, starting at 8 a.m. going to 12 noon at the Pensioners Hall, Clyde Street, Kempsey. For more information, please contact Sue on 0468 607 430. 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
3: Good morning, I'm Laura Devoy. Colombia has declared a national emergency after an earthquake killed at least 111 people. The 7.4 magnitude quake struck the country's west. Footage shows significant damage, including collapsed buildings. The Colombian Geological Service says it was the strongest tremor the country has experienced in a decade. This year's census will provide a picture of how the coronavirus pandemic, housing pressures and the cost of living crisis has affected Australian society. Alyssa Delfs reports.
4: The census is run by the Australian Bureau of Statistics every 5 years. It asks 66 questions on household and personal topics, including cultural background, religion, education, health, work, income and housing. It's compulsory for every household to fill out the questionnaire tonight, though more than a million people did opt to fill it out online early. Anyone who doesn't fill out the census will be fined. The ABS says the data will be released in three phases, beginning in June next year.
3: The financial regulator says drivers may be paying more for car insurance than they should. In the 12 months to July last year, car insurance premiums soared 8%. The Australian Securities and Investments Commission says while a number of factors contributed to the rise, insurance providers failed to provide those to customers. Commissioner Alan Kirkland says this fails to meet the needs of customers trying to understand the reasons for significant price increases. Another five people have been charged over a series of alleged attacks on men linked to the use of dating apps and social media in Victoria. The 16, 17 and 18-year-olds have been charged with a range of offences including kidnapping, armed robbery and sexual assault. Police allege groups of offenders have been posing as legitimate users of dating apps to lure men into meeting them. 47 people have been arrested for similar attacks across Victoria. Defence and economic ties will be top of the agenda at a meeting of the Prime Minister and the President of Vietnam today. Tho Lam is visiting Australia for the first time as President and leader of Vietnam's National Communist Party. He and Anthony Albanese are expected to sign a number of agreements on defence, security, agriculture, healthcare and education. The Prime Minister has congratulated Melissa Donnelly on her appointment as Secretary of the Australian Council of Trade Unions. Ms Donnelly will assume the role at the end of this month after 7 years leading the Community and Public Sector Union. In a statement, Anthony Albanese says it's a tremendous honour to lead the Australian union movement. The governing bodies of football in Asia, Europe, North and Central America and the Caribbean have issued a joint statement heavily criticising FIFA and its president. Gianni Infantino has been facing calls to resign over his now abandoned plan to sell stakes in the World Cup to private investors. While the statement did not name the president, the BBC's Dale Johnson says it increases pressure on Mr. Infantino.
5: We understand that these confederations want Infantino to resign, and if that isn't the case, then they will look at every option that's open to them via FIFA statutes and FIFA disciplinary measures to try and make that happen. But that's very difficult in terms of the way FIFA is structured, and Infantino has a real control of everything.
3: Geelong is set to formally respond to a please explain after revelations a player signed a secret concussion deal. Jake Colajasny identified himself as the player who signed the deal 2 years ago, which saw him take legal responsibility for future head injuries. In a statement issued yesterday, Cats president Grant McCabe confirmed the board met to discuss the club's response, which would be submitted by the end of today. The AFL is expected to issue the club a financial sanction.
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7: Across the Macleay Valley, here's your Tank FM weather update. Tuesday's outlook is sunny, with winds west to northwesterly 15 to 25 kilometres per hour. Kempsey 23, Southwest Rocks 20 and Willawarren 23 degrees. Wednesday's weather is partly cloudy. Slight chance of a shower. Snow possible above 1500 metres. Winds west to northwesterly 20 to 30 kilometres per hour. Kempsey 21, Southwest Rocks 19 and Willawarren 21 degrees. Thursday's outlook is sunny. Winds west to southwesterly 15 to 20 kilometers per hour, tending south to southwesterly during the day, then becoming light during the afternoon. Kempsey 21, Southwest Rocks 19 and Willawarren 21 degrees. That wraps up your update of local weather on 103.1 Tank FM.
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0: Looking for the perfect way to celebrate Father's Day? The Kempsey Country Music Club invites you to their annual Father's Day concert. 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The music kicks off at 11 a.m. Enjoy an incredible performance by special guest and Golden Guitar winner, Cole Hardy, backed by a full live band. There will be raffles, door prizes, and lucky numbers to win. Plus, delicious food will be supplied by the Anglican ladies. 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Bookings are preferred, so secure your spot by calling Brian on 0419 144 079. Just repeating that contact number for Brian, 0419 144 079. 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
1: Across the Macleay Valley, here's your Tank FM weather update. Tuesday's outlook is sunny, with winds west to northwesterly 15 to 25 kilometres per hour. Kempsey 23, Southwest Rocks 20 and Willawarren 23 degrees. Wednesday's weather is partly cloudy. Slight chance of a shower. Snow possible above 1500 metres. Winds west to northwesterly 20 to 30 kilometres per hour. Kempsey 21, Southwest Rocks 19 and Willawarren 21 degrees. Thursday's outlook is sunny. Winds west to southwesterly 15 to 20 kilometres per hour, tending south to southwesterly during the day, then becoming light during the afternoon. Kempsey 21, Southwest Rocks 19 and Willawarren 21 degrees. That wraps up your update of local weather on 103.1 Tank FM.

Did you know wearing a seatbelt in a serious crash nearly doubles your chances of survival? Almost 1 out of 5 road fatalities involve someone not wearing a seatbelt. In a crash, wearing a seatbelt reduces your risk of serious injury. So remember to buckle up every time. However short the journey, however long you've been driving, however well you know the road, don't forget to clip every trip.

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3: Good morning, I'm Laura Devoy. Search and rescue operations are ongoing in Colombia after a powerful earthquake caused significant damage. At least 111 people were killed in the magnitude 7.4 quake. Local authorities say it was the strongest tremor in a decade. There were reports people were trapped under dozens of collapsed buildings. A national emergency has been declared, and other nations, including France, Spain, Italy, and Brazil, say they're ready to provide support. The Prime Minister and opposition leader are set to discuss potential changes to gambling laws as federal parliament returns from its winter break today. Among the legislation it's due to consider is Labor's gambling reforms, which the coalition previously said it would not support. Reports suggest Anthony Albanese and Angus Taylor could reach an agreement on some amendments today, which could include laws to curb inducements which target problem gamblers. The Greens and Independent Senator David Pocock have also voiced concern about Labor's legislation. The financial regulator says motorists are being left in the dark as to why their car insurance premiums are increasing. In the 12 months to July last year, car insurance premiums rose 8%. The Australian Securities and Investments Commission says while a number of factors contributed to the rise, insurance providers failed to provide them to customers. ASIC Commissioner Alan Kirkland told the ABC there needs to be more transparency.
4: Insurers are able to set whatever prices that they determine, as long as they're not misleading their customers. But we think they should do more than that. They should be explaining the key factors that go into a premium, and particularly where there's a premium increase. And when they're not doing that, what we're seeing is lots of consumers not feeling like that they've got any ability to push back or to shop around.
3: The Australian Nursing and Midwifery Foundation is calling for mandated staff ratios in aged care homes. A survey of the aged care workforce has found the sector is still struggling with chronic understaffing, increased workplace violence, and a lack of transparency from providers. The union says structural changes that address workforce shortages and provide stronger protections for staff are urgently needed. Researchers say adults who do both aerobic and muscle strengthening exercises are less likely to develop a raft of chronic diseases. A study led by the University of Queensland followed more than 8,000 adults from Brisbane over 9 years. It found people who did both types of exercise were less likely to develop type 2 diabetes and hypertension, had a 23% reduction in cancer, and may also have had a lower risk of heart disease. Rail safety advocates are encouraging Australians to be safe around trains. It's part of the TrackSafe Foundation's annual rail safety campaign. This year's theme, When Roads Cross Rail, Follow the Signs, aims to encourage caution when crossing tracks. Speaking to National Radio News, Hope Steele from TrackSafe says railway safety is important all year round.
5: What we want people to do is remember rail safety every day of the year. So wherever road crosses rail, always follow the signs.
3: There were 5 fatalities at railway crossings in Australia last year, up from 4 in 2024. Turning to sports, St Kilda star Nisaya Wanganeen-Millara has been ruled out of the final 2 games of the AFL's home and away season and is set to be sidelined for at least a month. Scans have confirmed a moderate grade hamstring injury, but he is a chance of returning this year if the 11th placed Saints progress through the finals.
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7: Across the Macleay Valley, here's your Tank FM weather update. Tuesday's outlook is sunny, with winds west to northwesterly 15 to 25 kilometres per hour. Kempsey 23, Southwest Rocks 20 and Willawarren 23 degrees. Wednesday's weather is partly cloudy. Slight chance of a shower. Snow possible above 1500 metres. Winds west to northwesterly 20 to 30 kilometres per hour. Kempsey 21, Southwest Rocks 19 and Willawarren 21 degrees. Thursday's outlook is sunny. Winds west to southwesterly 15 to 20 kilometres per hour, tending south to southwesterly during the day, then becoming light during the afternoon. Kempsey 21, Southwest Rocks 19 and Willawarren 21 degrees. That wraps up your update of local weather on 103.1 Tank FM.
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9: 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I'm Alex McLaughlin with today's report. National sheep and lamb supply tightened further this week, with 62,500 head offered nationally through Auctions Plus. The seasonal contraction ahead of Christmas was expected, and importantly, prices and key indicators continue to demonstrate resilience despite softer clearance in some categories. The Auctions Plus restocker lamb indicator eased marginally on the week to average $205 per head or 1,107 cents per kilogram dressed weight. While the weekly movement was softer, the broader trend remains positive. At this point in the calendar, the yearly is sitting at its strongest level in 5 years. Compared with historical performance, current values remain well above the long-term average and highlight a market that is holding firm even as listings taper into the Christmas period. Lamb numbers were lower across most categories, with crossbred lambs the largest offering at 22,900 head. Average prices for crossbred lambs eased $2 to average $198 per head, with clearance softening to 57%. This easing reflects increased buyer selectivity rather than a loss of demand, as well-bred and well-finished lambs continue to attract solid competition. Merino weather lambs held steady at $159 per head and cleared strongly at 80%. Meanwhile, Merino ewe lambs recorded one of the most standout movements of the week, lifting $65 to average $191 per head. First cross ewe lambs also showed a notable improvement, rising $50 week on week to average $268 per head, supported by a 78% clearance rate. Shedding breed lambs continued to perform well, clearing 90% of offerings despite a $10 easing in the average price. National clearance softened 60%, driven largely by softer results in the crossbred lambs and heavier ewe categories. Despite this, value over reserve strengthened $20, indicating vendor expectations remain largely aligned with the market. From a state perspective, New South Wales remained the dominant listing state, accounting for 50% of total offerings, though listings declined 21% on last week. Victoria followed with 34% of listings, with both states recording softer clearance and reduced numbers sold. Meanwhile, Queensland and Tasmania recorded strong percentage increases off low volumes. That concludes today's Daily Market Update, brought to you by Auctions Plus, dedicated to connecting ag.
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0: looking for a day that celebrates community, creativity and connection. It's Okay on the Maclay is back for 2026. 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It's Okay on the Maclay 2026, proudly sharing community spirit and inclusion in the Valley.
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1: Across the Macleay Valley, here's your Tank FM weather update. Tuesday's outlook is sunny, with winds west to northwesterly 15 to 25 kilometres per hour. Kempsey 23, Southwest Rocks 20 and Willawarren 23 degrees. Wednesday's weather is partly cloudy. Slight chance of a shower. Snow possible above 1500 metres. Winds west to northwesterly 20 to 30 kilometres per hour. Kempsey 21, Southwest Rocks 19 and Willawarren 21 degrees. Thursday's outlook is sunny. Winds west to southwesterly 15 to 20 kilometres per hour, tending south to southwesterly during the day, then becoming light during the afternoon. Kempsey 21, Southwest Rocks 19 and Willawarren 21 degrees. That wraps up your update of local weather on 103.1 Tank FM.
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3: Good morning, I'm Laura Devoy. It's not yet known if any Australians were caught up in a 7.4 magnitude earthquake in Colombia. Local authorities say at least 111 people were killed, while dozens of others were believed to be trapped under the rubble of fallen and damaged buildings. A national state of emergency has been declared, with a curfew also in place in Pereira. The city, located in Colombia's coffee-producing mountains, was one of the worst affected. The Colombian Geological Service says the quake was the strongest the country has experienced in a decade. The Premier of South Australia says a Royal Commission into Artificial Intelligence will provide advice on opportunities as well as the risks. Announced yesterday, the inquiry would focus on how AI would be deployed in society rather than where the infrastructure that underpins it would be built. Peter Malinauskas told the ABC governments need to respond to the rise in AI around the world now.
4: I want to make sure we get this right from the start rather than having a Royal Commission in 10 years' time looking back on what we should have done better.
3: The terms of reference of the Royal Commission will be announced before it gets underway on the 1st of October. A final report is due by the 1st of July next year. Today is Census Day. This year's survey will provide a picture of how the coronavirus pandemic, housing pressures and the cost of living crisis has affected Australian society. Alyssa Delfs has more.
5: The census is run by the Australian Bureau of Statistics every 5 years. It asks 66 questions on household and personal topics, including cultural background, religion, education, health, work, income and housing. It's compulsory for every household to fill out the questionnaire tonight, though more than a million people did opt to fill it out online early. Anyone who doesn't fill out the census will be fined. The ABS says the data will be released in three phases, beginning in June next year.
3: The Australian College of Rural and Remote Medicine's purpose-built rural generalist training program has been accredited by the Medical Board of Australia. The program sees doctors learn the skills, clinical judgment and adaptability needed to care for communities where there may only be one doctor available or where specialist services are hours away. The college says accreditation is an important step in the recognition of rural generalist medicine as a field of specialist practice. Conditions are gradually easing across the eastern states after a cold front moved through yesterday. Rainfall totals between 10 and 30 millimetres were recorded across parts of New South Wales and Victoria. A severe weather warning for dangerous winds remains current for central and southern parts of the Great Dividing Range, but that is likely to be cancelled this morning. Christy Johnson from the Bureau of Meteorology says another cold front will bring showers to southwest Victoria and northern and western Tasmania from tonight.
6: The front will then cross the rest of southeast Australia on Wednesday, with showers and possibly the odd thunderstorm extending across New South Wales, southern Queensland, Victoria and Tasmania. Showers may fall as snow above about 1,000 metres over Tasmania and about 1,200 metres over the mainland. And there's a chance of small hail over parts of southern Tasmania.
3: Geelong is set to formally respond to a please explain after revelations a player signed a secret concussion deal. Jake Colajasny identified himself as the player who signed the deal 2 years ago, which saw him take legal responsibility for future head injuries. In a statement issued yesterday, Cats president Grant McCabe confirmed the board met to discuss the club's response, which would be submitted by the end of today. The AFL is expected to issue the club a financial sanction.
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1: Across the Macleay Valley, here's your Tank FM weather update. Tuesday's outlook is sunny, with winds west to northwesterly 15 to 25 kilometres per hour. Kempsey 23, Southwest Rocks 20 and Willawarren 23 degrees. Wednesday's weather is partly cloudy. Slight chance of a shower. Snow possible above 1500 metres. Winds west to northwesterly 20 to 30 kilometres per hour. Kempsey 21, Southwest Rocks 19 and Willawarren 21 degrees. Thursday's outlook is sunny, Winds west to southwesterly 15 to 20 kilometres per hour, tending south to southwesterly during the day, then becoming light during the afternoon. Kempsey 21, Southwest Rocks 19 and Willawarren 21 degrees. That wraps up your update of local weather on 103.1 Tank FM.
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0: A mini market will be held on the third Saturday of the month, starting at 8 a.m. going to 12 noon at the Pensioners Hall, Clyde Street, Kempsey. 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
6: The ATO is very concerned to hear of tax scams where people ring up vulnerable Australians and threaten them with legal and police action if they don't immediately pay a debt. These are not calls from the ATO. If you have got a debt, we would have written to you first. If we do ring you, our staff will identify themselves and let you know how you can call us back. But if the person calling you is rude and aggressive, threatening police or legal action if you don't do something immediately, it's not the ATO. If you've got any doubts, please hang up the phone and call us back on 1800 008 540 and we'll sort the matter out.

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